0: I got you, Liz.
1: You did?
0: Yeah.
1: It's beautiful.
0: You want to put it on?
1: Yeah. I love it.
0: Yeah.
1: Thank you.
0: Wait, is that your dad?
2: You'll never see him again. You understand that?

Thank you.

0: You've done a great job in the competition so far.
1: Thank you.
0: As have all our ladies. Let's give them another hand, shall we? So beautiful, so poised. Ms. Third Ward, your first question. What is your aspiration in life?
1: Oh, my aspiration in life. Wow, that's a great question. I wasn't expecting that question. What is my aspiration in life? Aspiration in life. Well, my aspiration in life would be to be happy.

0: The winner is Beyonce Knowles, female pop vocalist.
1: 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I love you, Houston.

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0: I'm making big drama? I'm making big drama? So you think what you're doing is okay? No, but I'm sick and tired of it. I'm sick and tired of it. Of the disrespect. Stop disrespecting me. Stop disrespecting me. Stop talking to people when I'm outside doing what I have to do. Embarrassing me in front of other people. Stop.
1: You know what? I'm gonna leave you.
0: Don't walk out. No, seriously?
1: Yeah, I'm gonna leave you.
0: Okay.
1: I'm tired.
0: No, stop. Stop. I'm not gonna
1: continue
0: like this. Please stop.
1: I'm tired.
0: I'm sorry.
1: You have to trust me. I did nothing wrong.
0: You want something wrong to me.
1: What do you mean?
0: Because you are disrespecting me on a regular basis. I don't want you talking to her.

0: mission is a difficult one.
1: It always is, sir.
0: These are photos of Aya Bongo. She's to be deported back to a hostile country. You cannot let this happen.
2: In this refugee camp, everybody was waiting for word if they would get into the country or be deported. Me, I just wanted to see her get in, man. The sweetest girl.

0: Have a seat. 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
1: Yes.
0: You're being deported.
1: What?
0: Transportation will come and pick you up in 24 hours.
1: What do you mean?
0: You'll gather your belongings.
1: What? There's no way!
0: Hector,
1: no,
0: get her out of here.
1: No!
0: Done.
1: No!

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What matters more than the mistakes you make is what you're able to learn from them. Big Phil, it's for you, Pimpin'.

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1: It's Friday, Africa, and a whole lot of things were about to turn on.
2: If you're listening, consider yourself blessed. You like and mostly English. The sweet creator tainted and sharing. You're listening. The sweet creator tainted and sharing. If you're listening, consider yourself blessed. And mostly a blessing. 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

0: This is one of the
1: kids. 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
1: Then he turned to fire. 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
1: Great beginnings. 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
1: Telling the new African story every single Wednesday until Friday, 6 until 9 a.m. This is the Good Morning Africa Breakfast Show, brought to you by Mike Lee, Fashionette Designs, and Ona Kagiso Omaditselane. Good morning, my fellow Africans. How y'all doing today, being the 7th of October 2026? It's going to be a fabulous morning with us here, because I'm with the ladies, of course. They are in the building talking about Tshegofatso Vilakazi and Yvonne Maseko. The ladies are wearing black today. I am a color filimi, as usually, the rainbow colors. How are you all doing, ladies?
2: Good morning to the listeners, too. Good morning to you, Kagiso and Yvonne.
1: Yes.
2: How are you guys doing?
3: Man, we good, hey?
2: You're looking good.
1: Really?
2: And yeah, you look fresh.
3: No, because I was looking terrible when I just got you. I had a bump on my forehead. I don't know how I got it last night. Please don't ask.
2: Are you sure it's last night or this morning?
3: No, it's last night.
1: Let me get a motor. Get a shopping like mom busy.
3: Yo,
1: they're busy in jail, but what's our valley?
3: Yeah, Maragi, a woman, I can. Makeup can do miracles.
2: Of course, makeup is everything.
1: Yeah, exactly. Right. Thank you so much for joining us here at One Africa Radio TV. You know we cater for you 6 a.m. until 6 p.m. all the slots. So just make sure that you listen to them. But then otherwise, we will let you know how we normally run the show, and of course, give you the social media handles within the mix of things. Let me greet my fellow African countries. I'm talking to you there at Malawi, Rwanda, Seychelles, Zimbabwe. I mean, I'm talking to you, my fellow South Africans. Talking to you there at Egypt, Ghana, Morocco, Mauritius, Namibia, Gambia, Cameroon, Lesotho, Botswana, Lesotho, Namibia, Angola, Libya. I think I called them all. Oh, I mean.
2: Zambia, Nigeria.
1: I always leave it out for Yvonne.
2: You know
1: that one.
2: Yvonne, no. Yvonne is a problem.
3: Seychelles, Djibouti, Belgium, Ethiopia, Somalia, Algeria, Ghana, Sierra Leone.
2: In Africa, actually. But to all the other African countries that we didn't greet, we say good morning.
1: Yes, so with that said, let us give them the rise and shine code.
2: Of course, and this morning we will be reading from Revelations 3, verse 8, and as well as Isaiah 65, verse 24. And it reads as follows: I know all the things you do, and I've opened a door for you that no one can close. I will answer them before they even call to me. While they are still talking about their needs, I will go ahead and answer their prayers. I ask. I will let you to be remarkable within your secrets and do not know about things that are still yet to come. And so I tell you, keep on asking and you will receive what you ask for. Keep on knocking and the door will be open to you. Always be joyful and never stop praying. Be thankful in all circumstances, for this is God's will for you who belongs to Christ. May we be encouraged and pray in the spirit at all times, on every occasion.
1: I mean, I love those words. Indeed. Very profound indeed. So we're hoping that you will take those words throughout the day or throughout the year, you know, because we are closer to the year. And wow, ladies, I can't believe just like the days are flying.
3: October. It was just the beginning of September. We were just welcoming spring.
1: Yeah.
3: Now it's done. We already October.
2: So after October, it's November.
1: We don't even consider December because, I mean, December we know.
3: December, you know.
1: Yeah, so everybody.
3: It's like a holiday month.
1: Yeah. Already. Yeah. But then I'm feeling the December vibe already.
3: Already?
1: Yeah. Real, I don't know. Is it because of the weather? Okay, fine. It's agreeing with us here in South Africa. Yeah. So far.
3: I guess so. It also goes with the weather. And also, but South Africans know how to have the vibe, you know?
1: Yeah.
3: Yeah. So you can already feel the December fever, you know?
1: Definitely. I mean,
3: it's busy everywhere.
1: It's busy. You know, the weekends are busy. I don't know how many events happened last weekend.
3: Traffic's everywhere, you know? Sure. It's hectic. Even all the places are opening up, reopening. You know what? It's crazy.
1: It's crazy.
2: But it's also a good thing for business.
3: Yeah.
1: Business-wise.
2: I believe people are really trying to, you know, pick up their weight and go back into business. Because remember, you always stated that after COVID, things were never the same.
1: I'm sure
2: people are trying to fight to get back where
3: to get
2: they
3: back
2: used to
3: on
2: be.
3: Your feet,
2: yeah.
3: Right?
2: You know?
3: Yeah. Mm-hmm. And also after the marching thing, people are actually I've said something very new, hey? People what? Actually South Africans are actually trying to doing things for themselves now, hey?
1: They should.
3: Okay, give us a chance. I'm telling you.
2: Yeah, very true.
3: Yeah. So I recently just checked out even on my location. those guys, I actually never thought they would actually sell vegetables.
1: Yeah, yeah, yeah.
3: Now you can find, you normalize to see stores of vegetables all around Soweto now.
1: Okay.
3: I'm like, wow, okay.
1: Do you
3: what
1: know the presenter?
3: What are they waiting for?
1: Aaron Moloi.
2: Yeah.
1: I think
2: I read something.
1: Yeah, something about him because he was selling cakes.
3: Yeah.
1: You know, and then because he's a personality, he's a celebrity. Yeah, yeah, others were asking why is he doing that. But then he's also a businessman.
3: He's a businessman.
1: Just because
2: there's
1: of TV,
2: wrong.
1: there's nothing wrong with that.
2: So because you're on TV or you
1: shouldn't
2: portrayed
1: necessarily
2: as a celebrity, so you can't do things that
1: do
2: other
1: love.
2: People can do.
1: What if he's the best baker out there, and then like he's kind of sharing his talent with us, and then people are making a mockery of him.
3: No. You know, because they're expecting millions out of him. All the time. I mean, he's also trying. You start somewhere to get somewhere eventually.
1: Exactly.
3: I mean, even if you're a celebrity, whatever your problem
1: doesn't matter.
2: And people should stop portraying, celebrities or their lives are always together. They're financially stable.
1: Yeah.
2: No, guys, they're also going through the very same thing that every other normal people is going through.
3: Very true.
2: So don't put them in a certain category, and then when they try something, then you're the first person to make remarks and nasty remarks on top of
3: it,
2: that.
1: You know?
2: It doesn't work like that. We need to implement new things, support people,
3: support each other,
2: encourage people.
1: And you're talking about the listening. This is the sounds coming from Mikasa, the streets, because Risa Starting. This is the Good Morning Africa Breakfast Show. I welcome you to this brand new day.

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2: Fontaine. 6:23 right here in Bramfontein, Johannesburg, and you're still tuned into the Good Morning Africa Breakfast Show. Having a 2 wake up, but 2 sounds are coming from Mikasa D's Street. We did promise we're going to let you know how we normally run the show. Having a 2 kickstart with Tsakofato Vilakazi, letting us know current affair wise what is going on around Africa. And of course, Kolani Fihla, I'm just crossing fingers that he does us justice today to let us know what is going on in the streets of South Africa, traffic wise. 10 to 7 o'clock, that is Africa History Class, having to focus on the prominence that are making an impact around Africa. And then the second segment being Africa current affair trending stories. That's where we foresee everything else that is trending around Africa. Our last segment being trending social stories. Lapo siyakhophoza ke. Siyakhophoza ke. Yeah, ileyo last segment angithi. Yes. 8 o'clock siyakhophoza. Yes. And then uIvonne uhlokoshwetsa ka di health tips, because we want you to keep it healthy, drink a whole lot of water, and whatever way, however way you foresee having it to even cater for your system. And talking about system, like today, watermelon, ladies. Just to snack it more in the morning. And my banana. Yes.
3: So did you know, guys, talking about watermelon, that if you actually, you know, have a lot of alcohol beverages and you're, you know, feeling woozy. So if you have like watermelon, it actually drains it out and you become sober.
4: Yeah.
2: Wow.
3: Not
2: it?
3: That I've tried it, but so they say.
2: So they say, allegedly.
4: Because watermelon contains a lot of water.
2: Yeah.
4: Yeah, you can actually survive it in the desert when you're carrying your watermelon.
2: Yeah, bon?
4: Yeah, so really bad, it is very nutritious when it comes to a meat. It's very good.
2: I love me some fruits in it. What's your favorite fruit?
4: I'm a white kind of peach woman, and grapes, yeah.
2: Okay.
4: Yeah.
2: All right. Why not?
3: Watermelon, definitely. What else besides watermelon? Kiwi.
4: Kiwi is also
2: nice.
4: Kiwi is very nice.
2: Especially if maybe you find them tatandidi sawanyana.
4: Yeah, that tangly.
2: Yeah. Me, I love myself. Definitely top 2. Avocados number 1. Banana. Banana.
4: And orange. Why don't you mention that?
2: Li orange. Yeah. Li orange. And then, I mean, the list goes on, because right now, I'm actually going through my detox era. So I'm trying different things. Okay. Body shots. Okay. You know, so
3: do you actually I see when you go to Woolworths as well, they usually
2: I make my own shots.
3: Really?
2: Yeah.
4: Wow.
2: I make my own shots, because you can just mix different fruits.
3: So you just use your blender.
4: Fruits,
2: I
4: blenders.
2: Use my blender.
4: Yes.
2: Nice. And then you add, it's either ginger and cinnamon and garlic.
4: Okay.
2: And then you just blend them up, and then you put them in little containers. And then you just sharpen every morning. I actually forgot to sharpen it this morning, but it's fine.
3: So in terms of your mixture, do you then Google as to what what's works good, how? Da, da, da,
2: yeah,
3: da,
2: it's definitely also quite important. And because I also, most of the time I add beetroot. It helps with high blood pressure.
4: It's got miracles. Even the beetroot pills.
2: Yeah,
4: you can actually boil them with the purple onion. I don't know, what do you call that onion? What do you call it? It's still onion, right?
2: The purplish one. Red onion.
4: Yeah, the red onion, right. Mm. You actually boil those beetroot leaves, pills, and then ukenye the onion inside there. You can actually have that to clean your intomadi, your bloodstreams and everything, and then actually cleans your womb as well, hey?
2: Oh, nice.
4: It does miracle. Even it's also good for your skin. Beetroot,
3: Have you tried it?
4: I want to try it, hey?
3: Okay.
4: Try it and then let us know.
3: Yeah,
4: because I usually read stuff before I try them on my skin. You understand?
2: Oh, okay.
4: Yeah, do research and then actually try and find out if I've seen somebody do it before. And then like, okay, so with turmeric is, I can also say, Riona, it's very good.
3: Yeah, a lot it of is good, use but turmeric. Then, yeah. And my mom as well. I'm like, girl, what's your obsession
2: it
3: with turmeric?
2: It kind of makes you, it makes me lose weight.
4: Yeah.
3: I don't want to lose weight.
4: It does help. Even with high blood pressure, it also helps.
2: Does it? Turmeric.
4: Turmeric with cayenne. pepper in warm water, you can it's very good.
3: That's what my mom uses. Yeah, it's very good.
4: Turmeric actually does miracles. It's your skin, it's your insides, it's, it does everything. Actually, it's only ginger garlic.
3: Also, when you add, with your concoction, if you add lemon and ginger and gospel. So I'm like, girl, what's your obsession with turmeric?
2: It makes you, it makes me lose weight.
4: Yeah.
3: I don't want to lose weight.
4: It does. It does help. Even with high blood pressure, it also helps.
2: Does it? Turmeric.
4: Turmeric with cayenne pepper in warm water. You can it's very good.
3: That's what my mom uses.
4: It's very good. Turmeric actually does miracles. It's your skin, it's your insides, it's, it does everything. Actually, it's only ginger garlic.
3: Also, when you add, with your concoction, if you add lemon and ginger and garlic,

0: Glucose leads the
1: Yes,
0: immune health.
2: true. Oh,
1: So
2: wow.
1: it boosts
2: Very
1: your
2: true.
1: immune system.
0: Yeah.
1: So even if it's one cup a day, even if you have that mixture and you put it in the fridge and then you take a cup and then put it in the microwave, drink it. In the
0: nice.
1: morning.
2: Of
1: yeah.
2: course.
0: All right.
2: You know, we all have those natural herbs that we can actually do on the
1: yeah,
2: counter
1: you don't
2: at
1: need
2: home.
1: To drink pills.
2: You don't really have to always
0: exactly.
2: use meds, and you know, because whatever milo pilanga di pilis, it's always it's gonna be a hey, you know,
0: it's not good whatsoever.
2: It's not good, man. Just do your detox. Use your natural herbs. You always gonna. I mean, you're gonna have a very, very good morning.
0: Yes.
2: Trust me, and even a good sleep as well. Eh?
0: Yeah. So more regarding the health tips. From Yvonne at 8:30 or just after 8:30. If maybe you do want to get in touch with us today, here are our social media handles.
2: Yeah. Okay, we're going to do two. Our Facebook is... Okay, the Facebook, it's One Africa Radio TV, and the WhatsApp, it's 078-934-9311, 078-934-9311, and the website, don't forget, it's www.oneafricaradiotv.com, and the Instagram, it's 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
1: 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Central Africa is facing a growing threat from the counterfeit and trafficked medicines, raising concerns about public health and patient safety. Record-breaking fuel price is increasing. I'll be back with more news at the top of the hour. 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Stay tuned for Xolani Fehla with the traffic update.
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7: Good morning to all the listeners. It is after 6 on Wednesday, October 7th, 2026, and here's your first traffic update to get your early morning commutes started safely. Starting in Protea Glen, expect delays on R559 and is heading towards Impala Road. On the Golden Highway, anticipate delays on the northbound and the higher that's approaching R554. This is partially due to those ongoing road works happening on that route. It's also affecting areas such as Zachariah Park, Eldorado Park, and Devland. In Dipcliff, there are delays on the N12 East travelling through the Dipcliff Interchange, and on Chris Honey Road, expect delays on the East

0: eastbound that's heading towards Dynamo and Nicholas Street and Power Park. In London, expect delays on Clipsbury Valley Road and on Soweto Highway coming from Zimklop, and both those routes are heading towards the N17 traffic circle. Anticipate delays on the northbound of Ellis Mtsweledi Road approaching Main Reef Road in Roodepoort. This is due to ongoing road breaks there. And there's queuing traffic on Randfontein Road East, traveling between Leratong Village and Witbooi. Traveling further east on Randfontein Road, traffic is slow in Roodepoort between Nictumi Boulevard and Gustav Street. And traffic is slow on the eastbound of Ndeka's Road. It's heading towards CR Swart Road in Wilroy Park. Ram Park Ridge, expect delays on Jim Fisher Road. It's approaching Bears and Deer Drive. Anticipate delays in Kaisan on the southbound of Malibongwe Drive, approaching River Road. Traveling further south, the slow-moving traffic in Sharon Lee, heading towards President Fisher Road. In four ways, anticipate delays on Winnie Mandela Drive South, approaching Sunrise Boulevard. And traveling further south, anticipate delays in Machalisich, approaching Leslie Avenue. Riverlea, there's queuing traffic on Nasrec Road with delays heading towards Main Reef Road. In Amalgam, expect delays on the eastbound of Main Reef Road approaching Church Street. And on the M1 North, the traffic is moving slowly with delays from Poisons Road. It's travelling through the Crown Interchange and Double Decker section heading towards Carr Street in Newtown. Anticipate delays on the northbound of Poisons Road in Selby South approaching John Street. On the N3 North, there are heavy delays in Germiston travelling between Airlines and Haldanese Interchange. Travelling further north, the traffic is slow onto the N12 East Link at Gulilis Interchange in Bedford View. In Midrand, expect delays in Glen Olsen, that's on the westbound of Dale Road heading towards Modfontein Road. Also on the westbound of Olifantsfontein Road heading towards Allen Road. And still in Midrand, anticipate delays on R55 South heading towards Thumbota Road in Blue Hills, and anticipate further delays towards Arthur Avenue in Cawthorne. For any complaints, incidents, or reports of accidents, you can call 0800 002 587 or 011 375 5911. And this is Superintendent Lani Fihlo of JMPD, reminding motorists to take it easy, drive safely, obey the rules of the road, stay buckled up, don't text and drive, and don't drink and drive.
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5: It is a top of the morning, more specifically 6:36 right here in Bramfontein, Johannesburg. By the way, you're still tuned in to the Good Morning Africa Breakfast Show. If maybe just tuned in, we welcome you. If maybe your first time tuner, I mean the listener rather, tuna. Hey! Excuse the pun.
6: Tuna!
5: I can't tuna, man. Tuna! Mabi, I'm hoping that you are listening. But then otherwise, let's continue with the show because the ladies, we have to tackle our first current affairs South Africa story.
6: Yeah, we have one trending story. Thabo Bester is back on the news, eh? So Thabo Bester fires lawyers to represent himself in prison. Escape trial. Bloemfontein convicted rapist Thabo Bester has fired his legal representatives in his prison escape trial and will represent himself when the trial begins in April 2027. He will challenge his treatment behind bars at the Free State High Court on the 16th of October. Bester claims prison restrictions have limited his access to lawyers, legal resources, and communication. The prison escapees is charged alongside his partner Nandipha Makhudumane and seven other co-accused. Thabo Bester, he faces charges stemming from his escape from Mangaung Correctional Center in May 2022. Makhuduma and six others are accused of aiding his escape. Meanwhile, Makhuduma's constitutional court challenge over her deportation remains pending. Bester has previously said he struggles to consult with his legal team while in prison. So yeah, that's it for the besters.
5: All right, maybe you might be wondering who we are talking about. Tabo Bester, because I think Nining, he tried to represent himself. So I don't know how that worked. It seemed like it didn't work whatsoever. So that's why he's making a return and saying that next year I am going to even represent myself. Here is a little bit of a background. Yeah?
6: I want to tell him.
5: Yes, Buzanam, yes.
6: Hey.
5: I wonder, but
3: with
5: then...
3: So many, but is it also a good thing when you represent yourself with such a... Pella, this one is a heavy case, eh?
5: It is.
3: Extremely heavy.
5: I think maybe he thinks that he's not being well represented. That is why he wants to represent himself. And he thinks that he can make a better job.
6: Court, hey, they will break you. You know what happens in court? You know, in court, I think having a representative, I think it does work for, it does do miracles for other, accused or whatsoever, you know, because having to represent yourself is really hard. You need to know your story.
5: You need to know your story, indeed.
6: You need to know your story, because you know what? They will break your arm and you know what? Hey, battle grinder moly. Yeah, so probably he knows what he's doing, because if he's managed, to do so much, then probably he knows his story.
5: Hi, Asas.
6: As morning call.
5: Hi, Suzobona Corner. But then I just wanted to give you a little bit of a background regarding Yena Tabo Bester. Is a South African convicted rapist and murderer who gained internationally, for faking his death and escaping from a maximum security prison in 2022. He was born on the 13th of June in 1986. Bester earned the moniker after using Facebook to lure aspiring models and a woman with fake job offers, subsequently robbing and raping them. In 2011 and 2012, he was convicted of multiple counts of rape, robbery, and murder of his model girlfriend, that is Nomfundo Chiahulu. He was also sentenced to life imprisonment at the Mangaung Correctional Center in Bloemfontein, which was run by the private security firm G4S. Yes, and that is just a little bit of a background regarding him. Let us know your thoughts. If maybe you think that this might be beneficial for him, or it might even set him to that longevity in being in a prison, we don't know. We want to hear your thoughts, because, overall, representing yourself as a prisoner, when a prisoner represents themselves in court, it means they act as their own lawyer instead of hiring a counsel or using a public defender. You make all strategic decisions, choose which arguments to emphasize and direct how your case is represented. This is a pro for him, meaning that that is what he's going to gain, because he will be obviously laying out the strategic decisions, choose with arguments to emphasize and direct how his case will be represented. He can also speak directly to the judge or jury without an intermediary filtering your thoughts or even words, his thoughts or even words. And definitely that will mean that there will be no attorney fees. He can also avoid paying expensive private lawyers' cost, though court fees and filing expenses still apply. But then we know there will be a disadvantage regarding that, because now that means that he must also follow complex rules of evidence, procedures, that is, and a criminal law without formal legal education. I wonder if he's educated regarding this, because it seems like, but then we never know. We're not going to argue with him, because now being behind bars limits him from access to his phone, law libraries, and also other witnesses, making active defense work very difficult, and also being personally involved, making it harder to remain objective, and also anger or even frustration in court can hurt him credibility, and also with a judge or even the jury. And also there would be a poor success rate. Statistics also shows that self-represented also defense faces significant high conviction and a loss rate compared to those with professional representation. So yeah, that is what he's going to even face next year. That is, so I'm just hoping that he is well prepared. I don't know how he's going to get his phone. Definitely, he does not have any source of libraries to make that research. So we just have to wait and see. Any more input, ladies, or can I move on?
6: Nah, hopefully he knows what he's doing, you know, because he's got charges. Not just any kind of charges.
3: From my end, I would rather prefer him to change lawyers.
6: And then,
3: from my understanding, you have an option to actually get yourself a private lawyer or the lawyer that the government actually offers.
6: The state lawyer, yes. Yeah,
3: so,
6: So I guess with Thabo Bester, you wouldn't be surprised. I mean, if he managed to escape from prison, so hey.
5: Yeah.
6: You know.
5: So, and yeah. Maybe I would not surprise. Are we thinking,
6: yeah,
5: you know
6: I'm
5: what?
6: Telling you, so, this guy, remember he's scammed people for years, eh? So he's a mastermind, that one. We should be careful on what you say and what you do next to Mr. Bester, because yeah, anything is possible, eh?
5: Anything is possible. All right, ladies, let's move back to the sounds, because we have to prepare for Africa History Class, where we focus on the prominence that made an impact today, on the prominence figures that actually made an impact around Africa. Back to the music. This is Yemi Alade, Johnny.

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4: And in today's African history class, we are taking it right back to 1931, where Desmond Tutu, the re-owned Angelic Klerk, anti-apartheid campaigner and chairman of the Truth and Reconciliation Commission, was born in South Africa. He later won the Nobel Peace Prize in 1984. And also taking it back to 1979, where Jody Scheckter won the Formula One World Drivers' Championship for Ferrari, becoming the first and only South African to achieve this feature. In 1987, Dr. Cedric Patudi, the chief minister of former Lebowa homeland and notable educator, passed away. Also taking it back to 1991, where mourners were tragically shot at the funeral of Sam Ntuli, an African National Congress member, in Togoza, resulting in multiple fatals during the violent period in South Africa transition to the democracy. Last but not least, 2006, Nelson Mandela publicly urged Desmond Tutu to continue to be our voice of consensus during an event honoring the Archbishop's live public services. And that is what's happening in today's African history class.
3: Every day is a new opportunity to uncover the real story of Mother Africa and her history. One Africa Radio TV gives you a first-class seat with Today in African History.
5: Thank you so much, Itako Faso Villagase, for letting us know what is happening, or happened rather, today in history. And of course, I do expect Itako Faso Villagase once again to let us know of the current affair news, the full bulletin. And of course, Itako Faso Villagase is still going to get
6: Maritaba.
5: And talking about Ditaba, guys, we do have our ghost co-host is back. ONSP Masango.
6: Hey, Munna. Munna Dumela. Where have you been?
5: Where have you been, Owen? You spoke about Sam Ntuli. So he is saying there's a reason why people study law. It is not a general knowledge. Tabo is going to learn that the hard way. Good morning to the three musketeers.
6: Good
5: the
6: morning,
5: team. Siyabuli salapho Owen. Chabulile ukuthi utune into the Good Morning Africa Breakfast Show. You know what it is, every Wednesday until Friday, 6 until 9 a.m. Utla thola nna Kagiso Maditselane ra kosa le Tsagafatso Vilakase. And of course, Ali Yvonne Maseko. So yes, so he will learn the hard way, guys. He will definitely learn the hard way, because I mean, at times you might even put yourself or give yourself that challenge, and then that's where you learn, all right, this is not for me. You know, I do need help. You cannot do everything in life alone. You do need help at certain instances.
4: It also goes back. There's a famous saying that our parents used to use, but it takes a village to raise a kid.
5: Yeah.
4: That's never think that you can handle situations alone. That is a lie.
6: Nah.
4: You know?
6: Nah.
4: Seek, you know, the relevant advice from the next person that maybe has that experience or has gone through that experience.
5: Exactly.
4: But we're not thinking, we're thinking, oh, Incredible Hulk.
6: Okay.
5: Incredible Hulk. We're not looking at Superman.
6: Hey.
4: Yeah, we're not
6: looking at Superman.
4: You know, when I look at like your Mojanga commissions and stuff, I'm like, yo, I get gushushu. You know, and a person will end up not even knowing what to say, or the questions didn't matter.
6: That's how it gets, man.
5: Exactly. You know, so yes, we will see. We will see, definitely. I'm just hoping it will be live broadcast or even live streamed. That is Tabo Bester's case right now. Moving on, because yes, I will also be playing the first segment of the sports and news, because a whole lot is going on around the sports. You know me, every single time. Was it Angola? Really? Because I watched the game, and of course, Lionel Messi bid farewell, you know, because he is, I don't know whether he's retiring or who it's going to Ronaldo, there's some scandal going around and stuff. So there's a lot to talk about sports wise. And then looking at the sports ceiling on our small screens, there's a lot, man. There's a lot. Depending on, I mean, what even, well, takes you throughout the night, because I mean, the night you just want to chill with family, and then in channel hop, that's what I do most of the time, and forget that I'm watching soccer, and then I'm like, oh yeah, by the way, let me just check on the score, because I have to report here live at the Good Morning After Breakfast Show. That's what's up. Okay. Thank you so much. Let's go back to the music.
4: Don't worry.
5: All right. A second segment is coming through, whereas we focus on Africa current affair trending stories. Back to the music. This is a two-phase implication.

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2: Your story is making headlines at this hour. Kenya confirms the first Ebola death at 28 contacts that are traced. Central Africa is facing a growing threat from the counterfeit and trafficked medicines, rising concerns about public health and patient safety. Record-breaking as breaking fuel prices are increasing. Kenya was confirmed its first Ebola death after the Kenyan man who had been living in the Democratic Republic of Congo died in Nairobi. The health authorities say the man had been ill for about a month before traveling for the DRC through Uganda, arriving in Kenya on the 3rd of October. Officials have identified 28 people who had direct contact with him, including family members and healthcare workers, as authorities are also tracing 23 passengers and 4 crew members who were on the same flight as the patient tested positive for the Bundagua strain of Ebola and died on Monday. Kenya has placed health authorities on high alert, while the WHO as well as the Africa CDC are supporting the country's response. Officials are urging the public not to panic, but to not maintain the good hygiene, or rather to be aware of the Ebola-related symptoms that are developing. Central Africa is facing growing threat for counterfeits and trafficked medicines, raising concerns about public health and patient safety. Health authorities are a regional organization and are warning that fake illegal distributions of medicines are increasing and entering local markets, particularly through informing the poorly regulated supply chains. Experts say that these products are containing the wrong ingredients and incorrect dosage, or no active particular ingredients at all. They can lead to treatment failure and serious illnesses, and even causing death. Authorities are calling for stronger border controls and better regulations of the pharmaceutical supply chains and closer cooperations between countries to distribute medicine trafficking. The public is also being urged to buy medicines only from licensed pharmacies and authorized healthcare providers. South African motorists are waking up to record fuel prices today, with 95 unleaded petrol breaking the 30 rand a litre barrier for the first time. The latest adjustment sees that 95 petrol increased by 3 rand and 33 a litre, taking the price in Gauteng and other inland areas to 30 rand and 25 cents. 93 petrol is up to 3 rand and 12 cents, reaching 29 rand and 88 a litre, while diesel has increased by between 2 rand and 84 as well as 3 rand 24 a litre. The government says that the sharp increase and largely resulting rising international oil and petroleum products prices have driven by tensions in the Middle East and uncertain around oil supplies through the Strait Hormuz and high shipping costs. The increase are expected to put further pressure on the motorists and transportation operations, as well as businesses that are in the same categories and household budgets, with concerns that the higher fuel costs and eventually push up the prices of food and essential goods. Moving on to the weather update this morning. Johannesburg is sitting at a high of 26 degrees and a low of 13 degrees. Cairo is sitting at a high of 30 degrees and a low of 19 degrees. Harare sitting at a high rather of 28 degrees and a low of 17 degrees. Nairobi sitting at a high of 27 degrees and a low of 17 degrees. Abuja sitting at a high of 30 degrees and a low of 22 degrees. Recapping your story this hour, Kenya confirms their first Ebola death at 28 contact traced. Central Africa is facing a growing threat from counterfeit and trafficked medicines, raising concerns about the public health as well as the safety. Record-breaking fuel prices are going high as the price keeps increasing. For more updates, follow us across all social media platforms at One Africa Radio TV. I will be back at the bottom of the hour with more new headlines. And you are still tuned into the Good Morning Breakfast Show with Kagiso Rakosa. Coming up next is your sports update with Kagiso Rakosa.
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5: Ahead of the World Cup, FIFA knew that Congo's goalkeeper was ineligible, but they allowed him to continue at the tournament. This is what media reports released by the New York Times and Le Monde on Tuesday suggest. The publication cited internal FIFA documents centred on the case of Lionel Mpassi that heightened scrutiny on the soccer body's disciplinary processes. According to the reports, 32-year-old Mpassi, once a France under-17 international, never completed the process of changing his national eligibility to Congo, where he has family ties. Mpassi participated in all four of Congo's games at the World Cup, including the 1-1 tie against Cristiano Ronaldo and Portugal. He also played in five qualifiers over the past year, including a win over Jamaica in March that sent Congo to its first World Cup in more than five decades. The reports add that according to the FIFA documents, defaulting Congo's results in qualifying games in which Mpassi participated would have enabled Burkina Faso instead to reach the
6: And that is the latest sports news, whereas media reports alleged FIFA knew Congo's Mpassi was ineligible for World Cup. And still more regarding the sports, having to take it to rugby and cricket, Springbok Test and URC, the Stormers are boosted for returning Springboks ahead of their clash against the Sharks, while Cheslin Kolbe remains sidelined with a broken jaw. Protest Test, South Africa faces late fitness test as fast bowler Kagiso Rabada ahead of Friday's first test against Australia at the Kingsmead, while Tony Dazozi has been ruled out with hamstring injury. And still on to tennis and other sports, Jannik Sinner announced he will miss the rest of 2026 to fully recover from an ongoing knee injury. And that was the sports news.
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0: Waking up to sounds coming from Andile Ngube, song for you. And we're busy here chatting with the ladies saying, once upon a time, Andile Ngube wanted to be, or even tried to be a DJ. Hey, but then he did us justice, guys. It's not that bad of a song.
1: Let me tell you.
0: I heard it, Maran, and I'm like, definitely this one. I have to play it here.
1: Back then.
0: It was.
2: Wow. It was.
1: But it also comes to show, when you're in the entertainment industry, you try everything and anything until you say, I want to
2: This is where I belong. You know? And then actually, you get to spread your wings and actually try to find yourself. What are you actually good at? You know? Because you get the chance to actually try everything out, and then you become out there. You know, you get yourself trying out maybe music. If it's not music, maybe you do the behind the scenes. Because but they think media is only TV.
0: Yeah. Also behind the scenes.
2: So there's so much to media than the what they know actually.
0: Factual.
2: Big up to Mr. Angela. It was once a hit track.
0: It was because we're talking about him being the sports anchor, more specifically regarding Andile Ngube. He's a television presenter and producer. He started off as a music show presenter at SABC and later became a sports presenter on the same station and one of the biggest name in the industry now. Yeah, he's been a sports anchor. He's been even working for that production for such a long time. I think Imolinje, Swanson Jabamu Face City, I behind the scenes.
2: Because
0: having to even mentor, you know, how about that? The chaperone, all those upcomings that will actually suit him very well. Right now, we have to move on, ladies, because we have to cover our first Africa current affair trending story.
3: Kenya has reported his first ever death from Ebola. The country's health minister said the victim was a Kenyan man who had been living in the Democratic Republic of Congo. He fell ill there, traveled overland through Uganda, and flew to Nairobi on October 3rd. The health minister, Aden Duale, said the man tested positive after arriving in Kenya and died overnight.
4: This patient is a Kenyan citizen who has been living in DRC for the past 7 years. He fell ill about a month ago and was treated in several hospitals while still in DRC. He traveled from DRC to Kampala by road, then boarded Jambo Jet flight number 8523 and arrived in Nairobi on Saturday, 3rd October 2023 at 1:10 p.m.
3: Meanwhile, authorities have identified 28 other people who came into contact with him, including relatives and healthcare workers. So far, one contact has tested positive. Kenya had never previously recorded an Ebola case. The announcement comes as the Democratic Republic of Congo faces its 17th outbreak of the disease.
5: Kenya has reported its first ever Ebola death. The health minister announced on Tuesday after a Kenyan man who had been living in the Democratic Republic of Congo died after returning to the country. The man, who has not been named, fell ill around a month ago and had been treated in the DRC. Health Minister Aden Duale told reporters before traveling overload to the Ugandan capital, Kampala, and then flying to Nairobi on October 3. He added that he has screened and confirmed positive for the deadly virus, saying that the man regrettably passed on last night at around 11:30. Duale said that they had listed 28 contacts of the deceased, including family members and the health workers, but so far only one test has turned positive, and this one that we have just discussed. I wish to assure the public not to panic, as all systems are in place for mitigate the spread of the disease, he added. Kenya has previously never recorded an Ebola case, and Kenyans reacted furiously to government plans earlier this year for the creation of an Ebola facility at Laikipia Air Base, about 125 miles from Nairobi. The DRC declared its 17th Ebola outbreak in mid-May. The disease has killed more than 15,000 people in Africa over the past 50 years. As October 2, the World Health Organization has recorded 4,082 deaths out of 8,463 cases since the emergence of the Bandigu strain in the virus, for which there is still neither a vaccine nor a specific treatment.
0: Yeah, we just want to say condolences to the family, because, I mean, more importantly is, you know, at times if maybe it's not affecting your country, you kind of think, oh, you know, it's okay. It's not fella, it's so fitimona, you know, but then because...
1: You know, no matter what,
0: yeah. Yeah.
1: Like, guys, like, hey, we're going to be ignorant as long as Rena,
0: hey. Yeah. Yeah. Yeah. Yeah. Yeah. Yeah. Yeah.
1: When are you actually going to also then start educating yourself? Or no?
0: Exactly.
1: Maybe somebody next to me might have contracted it some way. Because, hello, people travel. They go in other countries. They come back.
2: For one, bacteria you can't run away from. You know?
0: Exactly.
2: So, yeah, so we have to look after for each other as well, as much as this. If we want to akula, don't be disgusted. Rather put on your hand gloves if you've got, or yes, try and put in talking spawn. You say, yeah, exactly, just to
0: we're taking spawn.
2: You say phone, you know, oh, yeah, the mask in during the COVID. Yo, I can't even breathe under that thing. So, yeah, but I had to, you know, precautions.
0: It was a must.
2: It was a must. Yeah, you know, definitely. Yeah. So, yeah, and to say jualo kila wana because of mutu hatokula. It's not by this. It's not by choice, you know.
0: Definitely.
2: Yeah. So
0: definitely
2: the country needs help. The country, it's crying out because when one person dies, it continues.
0: Yeah. It goes on and on and affects other countries.
2: Other countries. You know? So they need to have precautions. They need to be awareness or whatsoever needs to be done in that country. You know.
0: Yeah.
2: Bona Ghana. It's I mean, but what thing bakula, like,
0: yo.
2: And they already mentioned there is no
0: the number is increasing.
2: It's continuously increasing.
0: It's increasing. You know?
2: So you don't say hore. No, I mean, we're still in Africa. We're still Africans, and we are one. That's what definitely we always promote. Yeah.
0: So let's tell you more about the symptoms, because typically they start 2 to 21 days after exposure to the virus, appearing as a two-phase progression from a dry flu-like signs to severe wet and also complications, more specifically regarding even the symptoms that you would be experiencing: body high fever, severe headaches, muscle and joint pains, weakness and extreme fatigue, sore throat, loss of appetite, and more importantly, or even what is also emphasized, is a nausea, vomiting and diarrhea, severe abdominal pains, chest pains and shortness of breath, confusion and irritability, and also other central nervous system changes, unexplained bleeding, bruising, and such as bleeding from the gums or even the nose, or blood in stools or vomit, which typically occurs in the later stage. So if maybe you do see someone with these kind of symptoms, or you are experiencing this kind of symptoms, please do seek medical health, professional medical health. All right, so we have to move on, because at the bottom of the hour, Tolani Fihla is going to let us know what is going on in the streets of South Africa traffic wise and of course, Tsofato Vilagaze coming through with the headlines regarding the current news right now. Taba Ezigute. This is said by Massey, waiting for the

0: beautiful, soothing sounds in this fabulous morning. I feel like right now I'm doing a Sunday show.
1: Yeah, you know, and
0: for that frequent radio station.
1: And Kesanyo, guys, don't let Kahi so fool. You know, she doesn't like R&B music.
0: No, I don't.
1: She accommodates some of us.
0: Yeah, I have to. I want to eat it.
1: Oh, no, you're
0: but then I'm not a fan.
2: It's not about you, Kilabona. You might not be an R&B lover, Mara. When I track air with those sapang,
1: but guys, yeah. Definitely.
0: You take that on.
1: Yes. Cooking on a Sunday.
0: I'm telling you. So it was like that aroma. Yeah, cabbage. I'm telling you.
1: Okay, food is getting ready.
0: Yeah. Right?
2: Home is always
1: mommy is
2: home,
1: doing
2: eh?
1: The things.
0: Yeah. Yo, growing up was great. Yeah, growing up, ne?
1: Yeah.
0: Yeah, and mind you,
2: life
0: because
2: is so lovely. Kuri, you know what? Everything was easy. We were happy every Sunday, every day. Our school holidays were
1: Christmas.
2: Like, wow.
1: Do you remember how it used to be nice? I mean, you'd go to your neighbors.
2: You know.
1: Like Ansari Bri, Mola Inge.
2: You know what my mom and dad used to do? We actually even had to believe, like, currently we did believe, where a center actually existed. Okay, Laban.
0: Yeah.
2: Because usually on the 26th, when it was the 26th, we used to put our socks underneath our pillows, you know.
0: All right.
2: Like, yeah, center would come in there at night. We would believe that. He would come at night and actually put sweets, whatever you wished for during the year.
0: Yeah.
2: You know, my mom and dad would actually buy it for us, and then I came in with singing in the morning, you would find it under your
1: that's
2: pillow.
1: So cute.
2: You know, so we grew up with that.
1: But
2: you know?
1: Wow. How life was so beautiful and simple back then. And now
0: the thing is, I can hear a whole lot because yeah, Libon and the upcomings, so. They also think that right now I'm living my life. Mm-hmm. So it has to do with that. Our parents went through their own phases in life. Mm-hmm. So Lord neighbor, you back in those days. But then when we were like typically 20 years old, Nelin Toya, you like I don't foresee myself turning 40.
2: Yeah.
0: You know, but then once you are there,
2: wow.
0: You've grown, you've seen it all.
2: Ne?
0: You know?
2: Yeah, and growing up, it's really lovely.
0: It's a beautiful thing. It's a blessing.
2: You know what? Growing up, it's always a blessing. Because actually, it's a thank you to God. You
0: yes.
2: know what? He kept you that far. And the only question you should ask yourself when you're saying, Yenzeni Gangago, I mean, how much did I implement in my life? How much did I achieve my goals and whatsoever? That's all, you know. But having to breathe and wake up, just say thank you.
0: Say thank you every single day. And talking about appreciation, One Africa Radio TV in partnership with Mutual Guest House, rather, giving away two lucky listeners a chance to win a one-night stay at the heart of Rironia Mutual Guest House. So here is how it's going to work, because for every show, we'll ask you two simple questions. All you need to do is send the right answers at our WhatsApp line being 078-934-9311 plus 27 if you're out of South Africa. The two questions for the month of October are...
2: Okay, just a second. Okay, the first question, in which country... You know what? These crazy women. In which country did Kwame Nkrumah lead independence in 1957? First in sub-Saharan Africa. I'll repeat that again. In which country did Kwame Nkrumah... Am I correct? Lead independence in 1957, first in sub-Saharan Africa. The second question, which instrument with 21 strings is called the kora from West Africa? Which instrument with 21 strings is called the kora from West Africa?
0: Send all those right answers. Once again, our WhatsApp line is 078-934-9311 plus 27. If you're out of South Africa, mutual.

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6: It's 30 minutes past the hour, 7 a.m., and I am Tsarufa Tsobilagazi Masoga, bringing you the latest headlines across Africa and beyond. Here with your news headlines, Kenya confirms the first Ebola death as 28 contacts that were traced, and Central Africa is facing a growing threat from the counterfeit and trafficking medicines. A second suspect has been arrested in connection with the murder of EFF member Monica Dube. I'll be back with more news at the top of the hour. You're still tuned into the Good Morning Breakfast Show with Kagiso Rakosa. Stay tuned with Xolani Fihla with the latest traffic updates.
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8: Good morning to all the listeners. It is after 7 on this Wednesday, October 7th, 2026, and peak hour is now fully underway across the metro, and traffic volumes have built up significantly over the last hour. Starting in Protea Glen, expect delays on R559 heading towards Impala Road. On Golden Highway, there are delays on the northbound in Lahaya that's approaching R554. This is partially due to those ongoing road works on that route, which is also affecting areas such as Zachariah Park, Eldorado Park, and Devland, and expect further delays are on the northbound of Golden Highway, that's from Viking heading towards Calder Road in Dipcliff. Traffic is slow on the N1 North, the N12 East is from Viking travelling through the Dipcliff Interchange, and on Chris Honey Road there are delays from UJ's Way to Campus to Nicholas Street in Power Park. In Orlando, expect delays on Clipsbury Valley Road. That's heading towards Martheloe Street, and anticipate further delays on Clipsbury Valley Road and on Soweto Highway coming from Zimclope, and both those routes are approaching the N17 traffic circle. Expect delays on the northbound of Ellis Umtsalady Road. That's heading towards Main Reef Road in Roodepoort, and this is due to ongoing road works there. And also expect delays on the eastbound of Randfontein Road in Roodepoort from Nektumi Boulevard to Kustoff Street. There are delays on the northbound of R558 at Cox Street, heading towards Randfontein Road in Leratong, and also expect heavy delays on Randfontein Road East travelling between Leratong Village and Witbooi. In Princess, expect delays on the northbound of Corlett Avenue, this from Albertina Sisulu to Ndiakos Road, and traffic is occurring on the eastbound of Ndiakos Road with delays heading towards Christian De Wet Road in Florida Park. In Mariesburg, expect delays in both directions on Albertina Sisulu Road heading towards Arthur Matthews Avenue, and anticipate delays in Bosmont and in Crisis on Albertina

0: Sulu and Commander Road. The delays on Harmony Street in Westbury heading towards Perth Road, and still in Westbury, expect delays on Main Road East heading towards Miller Street. In Constantia Cliff, expect delays on William McCall Drive heading towards Hendrik Potgieter Road. Expect delays on the eastbound of Hendrik Potgieter Road and Walt Vreden Park heading towards Rhinoceros Road. There are heavy delays on the eastbound of Best in the Deer Drive heading towards Drew Street and Honeydew. And in Ram Park Ridge, expect delays on John Forster Road. It's heading towards Best in the Deer Drive. Expect further delays on Aisterhoe Drive heading towards Malapa Road. Instead, in Rand Park Ridge, expect delays with traffic queuing on Bears Nadir Drive East and Jim Fisher Road. Anticipate further delays on the eastbound of Bears Nadir Drive heading towards Moncur Road. And on the N1 North, there's a multi-vehicle accident. It's just off the Marlboro Drive. This is causing delays from Bears Nadir Drive. And still on the N1 North, anticipate delays at Winnie Mandela Drive. In Kaisand, expect delays on Malibongwe Drive, and that's heading towards Boundary Road on the northbound and towards River Road on the southbound, and also expect further delays on the southbound of this travelling towards the N1 in Sharon Lee. Expect heavy delays on Cedar Road in Fourways, is heading towards Fourways Boulevard, and on Winnie Mandela Drive, the delays on the southbound that's heading towards Broad Acres Drive in Dane Fern, and travelling further south, expect heavy delays in Magaliesig from Witkopen Road to Leslie Avenue. The delays on the eastbound of Witkopen Road in Lone Hill and Paulshof heading towards Main Road and Mhlanga Avenue, and expect delays on the southbound of Rivonia Road in Sunning Hill heading towards the N1. Traffic is heavy in both directions on Main Road heading towards Lachlan Road and Glenfairness, and still on Main Road, expect delays on the southbound heading towards Sloane Street and Bryanston. Expect delays on Douglas Drive and Cross Venner Road leaving Douglasdale is travelling towards Bryanston, with further delays on Cross Venner Road in Bryanston heading towards Bryanston Drive. Expect heavy delays in Bryanston and Kensington B, with traffic queuing on Homestead Avenue and Brumfisher Drive, and the heavy delays on the eastbound Republic Road heading towards Woodlands Avenue in Hurlingham. Expect delays on Victory Road and 6th Street in Greenside and in Parkhurst is heading towards 4th Avenue. There are delays on Glen Eagles Road in Emerentia heading towards Berry Hadsock Avenue, and expect further delays in Greenside heading towards Gears Avenue. And there are also delays on the eastbound of Chester Road in Parkwood heading towards 3rd Road. Expect delays on the northbound of Oxford Road still in Parkwood heading towards Bolton Road. And there are delays on Westcliff Drive and Westcliff heading towards Jan Smuts Avenue. Anticipate delays in Richmond and in Parktown on Berry Hadsock Avenue, Napier and Empire Road. In Rivoli, expect delays on Nazareth Road heading towards Main Reef Road. And there are delays on the eastbound of Main Reef Road in Amalgam heading towards Church Street and towards the M2 East on-ramp. Expect delays on Crown Road Road in Teta from Boysen's Reserve Road to the Soweto Highway overpass heading towards Crown. Also anticipate delays on Soweto Highway in Boysen's Reserve travelling into Boysen's. On the M1 North, there are heavy delays with slow moving traffic travelling between Boysen's Road and Empire Road. Also expect delays on the M2 West heading towards the Crown Interchange joining the M1 North. In Harton Estate, expect delays with traffic queuing on St. Andrew Road and in both directions on Harton Drive. In Bramley, expect delays on the westbound of Caller Drive heading towards the M1. In Sandton, expect delays on the M1 North and southbound off-ramps. That's onto Grayson Drive. Also expect delays on the westbound of Grayson Drive heading towards Catherine Street and on Catherine Street in Barlow Park heading towards Grayson Drive. And there are also heavy delays in Cramerville and in Marlborough. That's on Marlborough Drive heading towards the M1. And Woodmead, expect delays in both directions on Woodmead Drive heading towards Woodlands Drive. And expect delays on R59 North that's heading towards South Rand Road into Lisa Park. On the N3 North, heavy delays in Germiston travelling between Elands and Haldenese Interchange. And on the N1 South, there's a stationary vehicle that's before the Buckley Interchange. Traffic is slow from Allendale Road. Expect delays on the westbound of Allendale Road that's leaving Klipfontein View heading towards Waterfall View Estate. In Glen Austin, expect delays on Dale and Modderfontein Road, and also on the westbound of Olifantsfontein Road heading towards Allen Road and towards Pretoria Main Road in Rogers Park. In Country View, expect delays on the eastbound of Olifantsfontein Road that's heading towards Lever Road and the N1. Also expect delays on R55 South heading towards Dumbwater Road in Blue Hills and Arthur Avenue in Cawthorne, and travelling further south, the delays on Pitts Avenue in Kyalami heading towards Allendale Road. For any complaints, incidents, or reports of accidents, you can call 0800 002 587 or 011 375 5911. And this is Superintendent Lani Fihla of JMPD reminding motorists to take it easy, drive safely, obey the rules of the roads, stay buckled up, don't text and drive, and don't drink and drive.
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4: Africa story. Dozens of civilians have been killed or injured in Tigray since fighting broke out between Ethiopian Federal Forces and Tigrayan rebels almost 2 weeks ago, and the violence has not spared children. In this Tigrayan hospital, children receive treatment for leg wounds and limb loss after heavy shelling in the northern Ethiopian region. On Sunday, a joint strike on a displacement camp in western Tigray killed 8 people, including a child. At least 6 others were seriously wounded. And between September 26 and 28, shelling on the cities of Mechu and Alamata critically injured at least 44 civilians, including 33 children, according to a medical source. Since the violence erupted, federal forces have pushed back the rebel offensive. This weekend, they seized the Tigrayan capital, Mekele, after leaders and troops of the Tigray People's Liberation Front abandoned the city. The renewed fighting has raised fears of a humanitarian crisis and of a return to the 2-year civil war that ended in 2022.
5: Dozens of civilians have been killed or injured in Tigray since fighting broke out between Ethiopian Federal Forces and Tigrayan rebels on September 23. The violence has not spared children. In a Tigrayan hospital on Tuesday, children received treatment for leg wounds and limb loss after heavy shelling in the northern Ethiopian region. On Sunday, a drone strike on a displacement camp in western Tigray killed 8 people, including a child, an aid worker, and a witness told AFP. At least 6 others were seriously wounded. And between September 26, 28, shelling on the cities of Mechu and Alamata critically injured at least 44 civilians, including 33 children, according to a medical source. Some are blinded, some have their legs and hands amputated from bombing, the health worker told AFP last week. Federal forces have pushed back the rebel offensive and this weekend seized the Tigrayan capital, Mekele, after leaders and troops of the Tigray's People Liberation Front abandoned the city. On Tuesday, members of the Ethiopian National Defense Force were stationed at the Mekele's Olule Abaneger International Airport. The renewed fighting has raised fears of a humanitarian crisis and return to devastating civil war that killed estimated 600,000 people between 2020 and 2022.
6: And as fighting resumed in Ethiopia's Tigray region, regional rivals, the Eastern Africa, met in Egypt in October 2026 to address the fear of a wider conflict. So the conflict between the federal forces and the Tigray People's Liberation Front, also known as the TPLF, flared up against on September 23rd, 2026. Ethiopian federal forces took full control of the Tigray regional capital of Mekele after TPLF leaders temporarily withdrew from the city. Ethiopia accused Egypt, Eritrea, and Sudan of backing the rebel alliances, though all three countries deny the allegation. Because now, having to look at the visuals, ladies, it is so heartbreaking. You know, the kids even being there, hospitalized, the parents sitting nearby their bed, and because it's quite... It's brutal what's going on, because really it says, oh, definitely, it affects the children more, you know. Mm-hmm. So I don't know, this on and off going of the war.
5: You know, why? God, Tamara. Because I believe there's no conversation or there's no issue or whatever situation that cannot be resolved by talking. Sit down, let them talk, man. Because this thing of Hunali Batuba innocent, they're always caught up in the whole incident.
6: Unfortunately.
5: You know, especially, imagine kids.
6: Yeah.
5: But, I mean, those people were talking about future generation kids. I mean, you understand? So they're having to be killed and being caught up on the mask and the fightings and all. What for? Can these wars end? You know?
6: Enough is enough.
5: Enough is enough,
6: and
5: man.
6: Allegedly, the president of Egypt, Somalia, Sudan, and Eritrea met at El Alamein, Egypt, to discuss the escalating crisis. Mm. And also, the leaders issued a declaration calling for regional disputes to be resolved peacefully while stressing straight and also non-interference. Ethiopia and Eritrea cut diplomatic ties and also expelled diplomats following the tension, and similar diplomatic expulsions occurred between Ethiopia and Egypt. So, yes, the president is actually, even the presidents, rather, of the three countries, or even the four countries, are seeking or even appealing for peace amongst the country, because the countries, rather, you know, because it is a plural. So, more importantly, we want to see peace around Africa, even just to extend it around the world, because enough is enough. Every single human being has their right,
5: you know,
6: has the ability or even the right to even go out. That's why babangata ne basa watu yo vote.
5: Yeah, true.
6: That's why most people,
5: true,
6: it's like, true. I mean, I'm voting for what?
5: For
6: because
5: what,
6: now,
5: you know?
6: It seems like the violence is always escalating. Whatever
5: escalating
6: we are voting for, they do say that allegedly our vote is our voice, but then overall we're seeing the violence, we're seeing so many things translate within all the African
3: and
6: countries.
3: And the public, like,
5: and the
3: right
5: public
3: in our faces.
5: Pella, you know,
3: these days things are not hidden anymore.
5: Nothing is
6: everything
5: hidden.
6: Is just
5: language,
6: everything
5: you
6: is just out there.
5: Language, it's violence. Violence is only the language that's spoken.
6: Yeah.
5: You know, so that's how people actually have to deal with things.
3: How should, you know, the citizens feel safe?
5: Yeah.
3: When you say vote for our party.
5: Exactly.
3: We are going to
5: vote for death.
3: But next thing, they are in, you know, they are televised doing, you know, scary things, and you're thinking, Aibo, you know, these things were actually hidden, and now they're coming in the open, you know?
6: Sure.
5: Yeah, having to affect kids especially, you know?
3: Because,
5: I mean, those
3: there's
5: are the future generation.
3: You know, you know, when it comes to kids, there's also one trending story that you guys know about where, you know, one of, you know, the prominent figures that we thought was protecting us in the country had slept with a teenager,
5: you know,
3: or raped.
5: You know,
3: it's
5: exactly
3: a charge, it's a rape charge.
5: What's happening to this world? I think it's probably Vantuya, that interpreter, November the 13th is the end of the world.
6: We catch that.
5: Might as well end. You know, I mean, so much is happening.
6: So much has been happening.
5: You know, when we grew up, we had this normality of knowing ukufa, it's something rare. You know, you would pass like 3-4 months, you haven't buried anyone. But today it happens constantly, like every day.
6: Yeah.
5: Every day you wake up to someone, someone is dead over there, someone has killed who, a child has been raped. You know, it's so much. It's too much.
6: Lot.
5: It's a lot, you know.
6: I
5: mean.
6: So you should count yourself lucky or even blessed to actually wake up healthy.
5: Of course.
6: And even conquering the day, you know, because
5: definitely,
6: as much as life is not going the way you want it to go, but then eventually things will just come together.
5: They will come together. So, you know, you just ask God for the strength to carry on and the serenity to understand or accept the things that you cannot change.
6: On another note, Owen is asking us, ladies, how do you guys deal with forgetfulness that comes with old age? Ngoba, on his side.
5: having to, on that note, there's a guy that I'm actually following on Facebook, Unzunza, if I'm not mistaken. He had his granny, he was actually posting his granny frequently. The granny had dementia,
6: Okay.
5: Yeah, she had, so he was actually, people didn't understand, but they thought this guy was actually until they understood the concept of the intercontent.
6: Okay.
5: Una yetsa awareness of dementia. Dementia is also itswanali amnesia, balebala.
6: Right? Oh yeah.
5: So they have flashbacks where they actually dinalumo mkhutlisetsa alemonyani. He would actually react like a young. He would go back to being a nurse where she used to work. So like it was so interesting until she was late recently.
6: Oh, wow.
5: You know.
6: Okay.
5: So it was very lovely.
6: And people who suffer from dementia, they would often ask you, "Kojo wena uban?"
5: Yes.
6: You know, and
5: they're
6: gonna go. Yeah, mom, it's me.
3: Have you watched this movie? It's an old movie called 50 First Dates.
6: Oh because of the incident. Drew Barrymore
5: Adam Sandler.
3: Yeah. So it's something like that. So imagine do you know the efforts that you have to take to accommodate a person of that state?
6: Yeah.
3: Where Motoha every day unaira a video.
6: A very same thing.
3: Hatsuha partner hai amokenyetse the video hood. Okay, mm-hmm. This is who you
6: reminding
3: are.
6: Reminding you.
3: Yeah, yeah. This is who I am. Because yes. Other days she'd like wake up first and the next thing she's shocked sleeping next to somebody.
6: And then she beats
5: my
3: Yeah. So do you understand what it's a process? And this one's a patient person.
5: There's another one. There's this either Oprah, like the grandpa was actually, he was a good writer, this guy. He was in the media. He was sometimes, he was script writing and stuff. Mm. Yeah, and then this guy had to hide it or he's actually experiencing dementia.
6: Okay.
5: So yeah, having her career here has to end, you know. So he had a friend that he actually bumped in.
6: Okay.
5: The friend actually, because Ula Motusa, yena Ali Spetler, the girl, because she actually ate shellfish and then arua. So the guy happened to be there. So apparently the girl, they got connected to be friends. He helped her with the swallowing. Then she helped the guy with the remembering, even having not to show it on stage that he was actually forgetting things, you know.
6: Okay.
5: So she would have a placard at the back there and would, you know, so not to embarrass himself until he was ready to tell his family and the kids that he was actually experiencing dementia. He was already forgetting. He was using one route going home, coming back, you know.
6: Okay.
5: So to that day, when he came back to work, there was a construction happening that day. So he was like, okay, ki moka ijo no more. So lucky the friend, I get a woman's placards, woman's a note, but it's still that route. Construction. So yeah, that was very helpful. So wow, thanks Owen with that topic. Yeah,
6: and basically really, there's no other way to treat it. You just have to kind of journalize whatever, or even at your immediate family having to help you out. You know, not lose patience,
5: not
6: because
5: lose
6: at times
5: even to
6: you
5: your it's not by
3: choice.
5: Because they will eventually come back and remember whatsoever. They always get flashbacks. So you try to always be, they must always be around family, those people.
6: But in general, we do forget. It's a human thing.
5: It's normal. You
6: know,
3: and
6: even
3: people expect you to be like a machine. You know,
6: that's the thing. There's so much that happens in a minute.
3: There's a lot going on in our
6: life. So you cannot control it whatsoever. You know, and talking about controlling, right now we have to control the show because it is time for Africa History Class.
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6: 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Let's take it to 1931, Anti-Apartheid Icon and Truth and Reconciliation Commission Chairperson. Desmond Dube is born in Klerksdorp, South Africa. In 1950, Jakaya Kikwete, the fourth president of Tanzania, year 2005, 2015, is born today, year 2006. The former South African President Nelson Mandela publicly tells Desmond Dube to continue to be our voice of conscience. And that was the Africa History Class.
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6: At the top of the hour, more specifically, Tafatso Vilakazi, 8 o'clock, will be giving us the current affair in news. And I will be giving you the second segment of the sport right now. Let me read all the messages. This is said by Fikile. Hi, Yvonne and everyone. Here is Fikile. And would like to send a shout out to my husband. Would like to tell him how much I love and appreciate him, even though I sometimes fumble. Yeah. And would like to thank him for everything he has ever done for me and still doing for our family. You are Tswarelo Wamili. I'm hoping I read that right.
5: Wami.
6: Tswarelo Wami. Okay, kina no kiki eli mole pela matra mahulu ana abumi ana lori teke.
3: Yeah,
6: left. All right. So you are also asking us to play sounds coming from Nadia Nakai and a toss a blind song. But then let's listen to this voice note from Figile.
8: Hi, everyone, Figile here. I would like to send a special shout out to my husband. I would really like to tell him how much I love and appreciate him, even though sometimes I fumble. And I'd like to thank him for everything he has ever done for me and my family and all the things that he is still even doing, even today. And I would like to say, Thandwa Sam, thank you for being patient with me. You are everything to me, and I love you so much. Tswarelo wami. With that being said, please play Nadia Nakai and Tos song, which is called Blind. Thank you, thank you.
6: Thank you so much. For sending this message, because, I mean, that is why we're also behind this mic, to cater to you, for you. On a silver platter. And I haven't heard this song before. I do know that allegedly there are a couple, Nadia Nakai.
5: Yeah, they are. Very different couple. They're actually two different people.
6: Yeah.
5: They actually are good together.
6: Yin and yang.
5: Yeah, yin and yang.
6: Yeah.
5: Yeah. So, but actually, I mean, I think different always does it.
6: Yeah.
5: Yeah. You know? Ne? Yeah. Because I think Haratswana, so we always got to clash.
6: Definitely.
5: Yeah. So, definitely. Yeah. One must be yellow, other one must
6: Santeri,
5: be.
6: Santeri, yang, yang, and then I got Tamara
5: communicating. Plus, figile, vele, limonaki, fantale, orange.
6: Okay.
5: I'm hearing it there.
6: You okay.
5: Know,
6: hey, okay. So, Figile, I'm sure that your husband, even if One Africa Radio TV, heard this message, because it's such a profound message that you're sending to him. Because, I mean, overall, I love you. But then it seems like it's a modern thing nowadays, you know, others saying, oh, I love you. Back in those days, more primitive days,
5: so, and having for young loved ones, you know, kilabona young batubanyani babanyeti, it's so beautiful, you know. Figile ukila inspire whole montu things and made me believe in love as I'm also engaged, you know. So yeah.
6: Aww.
5: So it's so beautiful, you know.
6: Oh, they feel okay with
5: me. Very rare utola batubanyani babanyeti and stuff ukilabona.
6: Yeah.
5: So hey, big ups, Figzo.
6: So it will be the first time hearing the sound. Do you perhaps know it? Because we have to give our critics regarding it. Let's hear it. Spoken by the favorite couple that is South African. Well, even favorite couple. Spoken by the favorite couple from South Africans. Because I do know that they are well loved. This is Nadia Nakai and Tos, featuring Nkosazana's daughter, Blind.

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4: Your story is making headlines at this hour. Kenya confirms the first Ebola death. Central Africa is facing a growing threat for counterfeit traffic medicines. Mamelodi twins murdered and answers are being demanded. Kenya has confirmed its first Ebola death after Kenyan men who had been living in the Democratic Republic of Congo died in Nairobi. Health authorities say that the man had been ill for about a month before traveling from a DRC through Uganda and arriving in Kenya on October the 3rd. Officials have identified 28 people who had direct contact with him, and including family members as well as healthcare workers. Authorities are also tracing the 23 passengers and 4 crew members who were then on the same flight. The patient tested positive for the Budengwa and the strain of Ebola that died on Monday night in Kenya that has placed health authorities on high alert, while the WHO and Africa CDC are supporting the country's response. Officials have urged the public not to panic, but to maintain good hygiene and seek medical attention if Ebola-related symptoms do develop. Central Africa is facing a growing threat for center counterfeit traffic medicines, rather raising concerns about public health and patient safety. Health authorities and regional organizations are warning that fake and illegal distributions of medicine increasingly entering local markets, as well as particularly through informal and poorly regulated supply chains. Experts say that the products can contain the wrong ingredients, incorrect dosage, or active pharmaceutical ingredients at all. They can lead to treatment failure, serious illnesses, as well as even death, as authorities are calling for stronger border controls, better regulations, and pharmaceutical supply chains to draw closer cooperation between countries to distribute medicine trafficking. The public is also being urged to buy medicines only from licensed pharmacies as well as authorized healthcare providers. And the 14-year-old twin brother, Bohlale and Bonolo Makena, was found stabbed to death inside their home in Mamelodi West, Tshwane, on Friday, the 2nd of October, 2026. Their mother discovered their bodies after returning from work, and police say that the boy suffered multiple stab wounds. Investigators are following the leads and reports indicating where and no obvious signs have been forced to see the forced entries, and the time of the latest confirmed reporters, no arrest has been made, while police continue to try establish who entered the home and what led to the killings. The twins have been described by their church community as kind children who are not involved in criminal activities and regularly attending church. The case has left the Mamelodi community demanding answers as to who killed the boys and why they were targeted, and how the attack rather got into their home. Government has urged anyone with information to contact the SAPS and warned against the spreading on unverified claims on social media platforms. And going straight to our weather update, Johannesburg is sitting at a high of 26 and a low of 13. Cairo sitting at a high of 30 and a low of 19 degrees. Harare sitting at a high of 28 degrees and a low of 17 degrees. Nairobi, sitting at a high of 27 degrees and a low of 17 degrees. Abuja, a high of 30 degrees and a low of 22 degrees. And recapping your story for this hour, Kenya confirms that the first Ebola death has 28 contacts traced. Central Africa is facing a growing threat for counterfeit and trafficked medicines, raising concerns about the public health care and patient safety. And Mamelodi Twins murdered answers are being demanded. For more updates, follow us across all social media platforms at One Africa Radio TV. I'll be back at the bottom of the hour with your headlines. You are still tuned into the Good Morning Breakfast Show with Kagiso Rakosa. And coming up next, Sports Update with Kagiso Rakosa.
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1: And just don't tune in to the Good Morning Africa Breakfast Show Sports Edition, brought to you by Kagiso Maditsalane Rakosa. Harry Kane scores twice for England in a win against the Czech Republic, matching Peter Shilton's record as England's most capped player. Cristiano Ronaldo released an extraordinary 1,900-word statement explaining his walkout from Portugal squad and criticizing coach Jorge Jesus. Locally, Orlando Pirates and Mamelodi Sundowns are gearing up for the MTN 8 final, with the Sundowns coach Kasodo confirming a new long-term contract and is still on to moving on, whereas Gayton McKenzie has spoken out in defense of Andre Estezen after the Springbok star's captaincy reignited debate over a racial slur accident dating back in 2012. The sports minister took to Facebook on Tuesday, the 6th of October, saying he wanted to clarify his position after feeling that the media reported had twisted his comments on the controversy. McKenzie said he does not believe Estezen should be punished indefinitely for something that happened years ago. Drawing on his own criminal past and time in prison, the minister argued that the people can make serious mistakes, faces and also consequences, and still change. However, McKenzie said that there is one issue he wanted to clarify on: whether Estezen privately apologized to the person who was affected by the incident and genuinely took responsibility for what happened. While backing Estezen personally, McKenzie also questioned South Africa Rugby handling of the controversy, saying the organization has not adequately explained the reasoning behind its decision. He said he was due to meet with South Africa Rugby to receive a full briefing on the matter. And that was the sports news.
0: Waking up to great beginnings. 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

0: 8:14 right here in Johannesburg, South Africa. This is a Master Age, say love, love this one. Because I mean, more importantly, we're asking each other here at the studio. Yeah, this is an old school sound, eh? The parent had so much trust in her. Mm-hmm. Every single time I used to visit her, you know, come December holidays and stuff, mm-hmm. they would know, hurry. Mm-hmm. Definitely, if maybe we were to say that we're going out, no, it's okay because you guys are going to be safe. Yeah, and at that times, in the streets, Takukasi, it was still safe to be and maneuver around the road. Come on, 11 p.m., then it's a jovial moment.
1: Amen.
0: But nowadays, those moments have surpassed us. Yeah. It's dangerous to be, even starting at 7 p.m., it's so dangerous.
2: As a woman,
1: Ibile 7, it's very late for Mutu Amasadi starting. I mean, they just snatch you.
0: Just like that.
1: Yeah, we're living I don't know, man. We're living in a very sad world, you know?
0: It is a sad world. Yeah. You put it right there. It is quite a sad world. Yeah. And talking about the world, whereas the world needs 50 million additional teachers by 2030. This was said by UNESCO. Let's listen to this.
3: The world is projected to need 50 million additional teachers by 2030, according to new data released by UNESCO on Monday for World Teachers' Day. This number includes 44 million to achieve universal primary and secondary education, and another 6 million for pre-primary education. These figures were released as Monday marked the 60th anniversary of the recommendation concerning the status of teachers. The document established the rights and responsibilities of teachers and sets standards for their profession and their working conditions. In coordination with the International Labour Organization, UNICEF and Education International, UNESCO stressed the importance of ensuring professional recognition and adequate material conditions, including through salaries. New data found that pre-primary and primary teachers earn slightly less than other professionals with similar qualifications. UNESCO reaffirmed the necessity of teachers to guarantee the fundamental human right to education. According to a report released in March, up to 273 million children globally are out of school, a number on the rise for the seventh consecutive year.
1: According to the joint message of UNESCO, the International Labour Organization, the United Nations Children Fund, UNICEF in brackets, and the Educational International, this number includes 44 million to achieve universal primary and secondary education and another 6 million for pre-primary education. The world is projected to need 50 million additional teachers by 2030, according to the new data released by UNESCO on Monday for the World Teachers' Day. Every learner deserves a teacher who is well prepared, well supported, and empowered to thrive in profession, Four organizations said. The message was released as Monday marked the 60th anniversary of recommendation concerning the status of teachers. The document established the rights and the responsibilities of teachers and set standards for their initial preparation and further education, recruitment, employment, and teaching and learning conditions. In this message, UNESCO stressed the importance of ensuring professional recognition and adequate material conditions, including through salaries. New data found that pre-primary and primary teachers earn slightly less than other professionals with similar qualification. In addition, and in 75% of the countries participating in the OECD Teaching and Learning International Survey, 2024 survey, fewer than 40% of teachers felt their profession was valued. UNESCO reaffirmed the necessity of teachers to guarantee the fundamental human right to education. According to UNESCO report released in March 2026, up to 273 million children globally are out of school, a number on the rise of the seventh consecutive year.
0: Right, that is quite alarming because World Teachers' Day 2026 was celebrated on the 5th of October 2026, marking the 60th anniversary of the 1966 UNESCO recommendation concerning the status of teachers, as also detailed by UNESCO. This is quite alarming because I do know, students yeah. don't necessarily even want to pursue teaching nowadays because
1: talk,
0: iba ore, ah, you know what mm. or even the money is not worth mm. our while
1: yeah,
0: should we even
1: balaka payment
0: balaka payment
1: yeah, the payment and also discipline you know they're not growing like runa, so it's really hard to actually with the challenging behaviors as well you know
0: yeah
1: so yeah having to like my baby sister Waupula, actually spoke about it when she asked to recommend that guy who's a teacher, yes.
0: Mm.
1: Yeah, yeah, and she's got passion about teaching because of, she believes in passing the knowledge on, you get up on and
0: yeah.
1: stuff, yeah. So, I don't know, but Kamele, what do you know about negative? Because not everything is about money, though. You know,
0: not everything
1: yes,
0: is about
1: we do
0: money.
1: Need to take care of our basics, the needs and everything and stuff, okay, la wana. But at the end of the day, we also need a country a tlali feeling.
0: Exactly. You but know? I also believe that it also starts from home. It stems
1: yeah.
0: from home. Whereas the parents need to reprimand their kids
1: mm-hmm.
0: in order or discipline
1: yeah.
0: needs mm-hmm. to be instilled mm-hmm. from home.
1: From
0: and
1: home.
0: Then once I mean taking your kid to school,
1: yeah.
0: you would know how you're making the teacher's mm-hmm. life to mm-hmm. ease or you're bringing the teacher's life to ease. Because
1: yes.
0: it's not easy whatsoever. I've been seeing videos on TikTok,
1: mm-hmm.
0: you know, having to play pranks on teachers.
1: Mm-hmm.
0: This other instant,
1: mm-hmm.
0: the students from high school
1: mm-hmm.
0: having to pour water
1: you see
0: on
1: teachers
0: a teacher.
1: Also get bullied
0: and then
1: know?
0: The teacher was mm-hmm. like you know what I'm not going to say anything because I am
1: mm-hmm.
0: being recorded
1: mm-hmm.
0: so Bona they're just doing it for trendy
1: you see
0: you know
1: exactly.
0: so that's why I'm saying that a whole lot of students nowadays mm-hmm. if maybe they do want to go into the education field rather so
1: yes.
0: most even to your now I'd rather just sit back
1: yeah,
0: and take
1: yeah.
0: upon another career
1: yeah you know but at the end of the day raluza le rona gape come on the other side because
0: yeah.
1: of yeah because if you can see here it says the world has 107 million teachers already so by 2030 it will need 50 million more.
0: Where are they gonna take 50
1: where
0: million?
1: Are they gonna take the 50 more million because of
0: because we're talking about like what less than 4 years
1: yeah that's very true less than 4 years 2030 I mean it's like on the door okay so yeah already Arnadi teacher and the people yeah I mean I don't really blame them so much but
0: yeah
1: try your little na at home discipline it starts at home of course but so I didn't want to play the role because Batubale they are teachers those people need to be cherished every day we are
0: they
1: here
0: do.
1: We are because of those teachers eh
0: definitely
1: yeah.
0: that's a fact indeed right so we going to move on right now because Tokofato is busy preparing to let us know that is the last edition of the news that is the traffic news because Kolani Fitla tabaya gagwe e fedile for Fandar you can check Kolani Fitla tomorrow from 6:30 p.m. and then Yvonne is going to come through and let us know of the health tips because we want you to be healthy 24/7 wire right now the sound has been a trending on a TikTok social media everywhere we go we've been hearing this one Navy's Prayer it's a beautiful
1: yes,
0: soundtrack
1: wow.
0: it's a beautiful
1: yes, yes,
0: well done Zintle, Zintle, we bait look was Shaina. Bye bye bye
1: bye
0: bye
1: bye
0: bye bye bye bye bye bye bye bye bye bye bye bye bye bye bye bye bye bye bye bye bye bye bye bye bye bye bye bye bye bye bye bye bye bye bye bye bye bye bye bye bye bye bye bye bye bye bye bye bye bye bye bye bye bye bye bye bye bye bye bye bye bye bye bye bye bye bye bye bye bye bye
1: Oh,
0: young stunner.
1: Oh, the guy can perform.
0: That guy can
2: he's
0: perform.
2: Oh,
1: performer. He's very good.
2: And not, you know what? Consistency.
0: Yeah.
2: I never perform it like maybe in a one place and then
0: I lose the energy.
2: The momentum and energy.
1: Yeah.
2: Always.
0: And there's actually
1: always
0: a performer.
1: Okay,
0: morning. Whereas I was so disappointed because she's still young.
1: Mm-hmm.
0: You know, she didn't want because where we were sitting, like
1: yeah.
0: that's where they did the entrance. We were sitting at the backstage,
1: okay,
0: so
1: okay.
0: that's where all the performers were coming in.
1: Through,
0: you so you could see on how I'm like, hey, Zola 7, okay, how like this one,
1: yeah,
0: but not like a couple of them.
1: Mm.
0: But then this youngster, do not approach me, don't
1: wow.
0: you dare.
1: Wow.
0: And any performance I on stage, I'm like, yeah, no wonder,
1: okay.
0: You need to, because people buy your music. People make you trend. People make you who you are.
1: People are the ones who make you.
0: Your fans do that for you. You know, so my 2K,
1: Nelly,
0: having it to be all hoo ha and whatnot. Big Zula was quite surprised. Dile Nanje was so accommodative. So, yeah, why am I talking about? Oh, yeah, record social trending anyway.
1: Of course.
0: So, yeah, a whole lot. Because why I'm also talking about this, because One Africa Radio TV was also part of doing the coverage. Yeah, so it was a well spent night and day. We arrived there early and were driven by Hyundai Albertine. A big shout out to Hyundai Albertine. That one. Konje baby tang. Hey, come on, look on
1: Onaje. Okay.
0: Pasade. Kikinto. That was like an aeroplane.
1: Oh, wow.
0: Dingata. Kita difeta.
2: Ah,
0: ungasi. Ungasi difeta.
1: Every week.
0: Oh no, that one was another one. When
1: this
0: we're going
1: is another
0: to
1: one.
2: Hence, I'm saying every week, every month, it's a new. Like, have you seen how the motor industry is developing and it's growing and there's always new cars and they're looking so good. But my question is the maintenance.
0: Yeah, the maintenance. But then you can never go wrong with Hyundai.
2: Yeah,
0: you can never go wrong. I can buy a scalem.
1: A lot of people are driving Hyundai.
0: Katlego can tell you. Katlego can tell you.
2: For years and years and years.
0: Yeah. No, that's a standard indeed. Ladies, we spoke about this one. Let's hear it and then we'll see you after this.

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1: It's 30 minutes past the hour, 9 a.m., and I am Phindile Kalo, bringing you the latest headlines across Africa and beyond. Nigeria plane crash recovery operation faces difficulties. Tigray drone strikes continue as life resumes in Mekelle. Malian army and Russia fighters retake key city of Kaidal abandoned by rebels. That's it for the news headlines at this hour. Stay tuned for more news update at the top of an hour.
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3: Welcome back, welcome back. You are still sitting with Use Siphindi, the unbreakable soul. Your story, my voice. Bona ke le plakile last week kare. If you want to say something and you are scared or you don't have that power, I told you to come to Use Siphindi. Your story, my voice. I will use my voice to deliver whatever that you want to say. It's either it can be to your boss, your colleague, your sister, your friend. Bona. Just shout out at me and say, Sis Pindi, this is what I'm facing. Can you please assist me? Yes, we are back. We are going to talk about a disease because we all know that we are having a lot of diseases in South Africa or in the country, actually. Some of the people they don't even know about. Today, we are going to talk about a cerebral palsy. We are going to go deeper and explain exactly what is happening with the disease and be advised again on how to talk to people that they are facing a lot, that they are dealing with diseases. Don't just go there and ask as if that person is not a person, you know. So today is a day of a cerebral palsy. It's not usually described as a disease. It is a group of neurological disorders affecting movement, balance, and posture, resulting from abnormal development or damage to the developing brain. Morgan.
4: Yes.
3: What do you know about a cerebral palsy? What can you say about it? Do you have any knowledge?
4: Not a lot of knowledge, but like, yeah, for the most part, I can agree with mm-hmm. what you said. Like, it affects mobility.
3: Yes.
4: Balance and posture control.
3: Yes.
4: So,
3: yes.
4: Like, it mainly affects the mind, affects neurological pathways.
3: Yes, yeah, yes.
4: Yeah, here's a funny thing. There's recent studies about mushrooms that they can, recreate new pathways.
3: Oh.
4: Yeah.
3: Oh, so, okay.
4: Like, there's been studies about people who've lost mobility, even in, like, arm mobility, leg mobility, and then they were able to regain it fully, almost 200%. Yeah. Some other people were walking with canes. Mm. Now they can walk distances without canes, like, for mushrooms.
3: When did you discover that?
4: Last year. I think they've been doing researches way, way back since 2019.
3: Mm.
4: Yeah.
3: Wow. I didn't know about that. Yeah, no, we learn each and every day. Eh?
4: Yeah, yeah.
3: And
4: yeah.
3: Thank you for the information, Morgan. And again, at home or to our listeners, I would love to ask you, don't define a person only by their disability. Please, yeah. Please, guys, let us not do that. Focus on ability, dignity, and opportunity, because we find a lot of people that are doing very well with their disability, you know. Some, you find them, they are the directors, CEOs, managers, supervisors. So I'm not sure, Morgan, did you ever work with somebody who was dealing with disability, and how was the experience?
4: Yeah, I've worked with a lot of people with disabilities.
3: Mm.
4: Yeah, like to be honest with you, like I don't view people, I don't view people in terms of they can well, can they walk, can they do what? No, like I view people as all people as like you are a person.
3: Yes.
4: It doesn't matter. You have legs. You don't have leg mobility. Mm-hmm. Your arms are not mm-hmm. working. You are still human. I still have to treat you like a full human. Give you respect. You know, but. When it comes to people with disabilities, I try my utmost best to help them, you know, wherever they need help. I don't make them feel like they are a burden because they don't like that sometimes.
3: Mm.
4: But if they need help from me, I make sure that like they get the help they need.
3: Yes, yeah. Because remember, they don't take themselves as disabled people.
4: Yes.
3: So as soon as you want to help them in a certain way, it actually makes them angry, sad, and hurt.
4: Yeah.
3: We don't have to rub that thing to them to say, I see you as a different person from me. But again, we just need to understand at the same time that we don't differ. It doesn't mean if their hand is not working or it's half, even their mind is like that. You, if you can notice, those people, they are very intelligent.
4: Yeah, like
3: they are very intelligent.
4: Yeah, that's true. Mm. Like when one, let me say one sense gets taken away from you, the other ones are heightened.
3: Yes.
4: So like, let me say, if I can't see, my hearing is going to be extreme.
3: Yes.
4: Like more than a normal person.
3: Yes.
4: Or if I can't, maybe my one hand doesn't work. Mm-hmm. I have to make sure I substitute somehow.
3: Yes.
4: So that people don't notice that my left hand is not working. Mm. Like I seem like a normal person.
3: Yes.
4: Yeah, like I've seen a lot of people who with disabilities outwork a normal person.
3: Mm-hmm.
4: Outwork. Mm-hmm. Like their work ethic is very unbelievable.
3: Mm.
4: Yeah, like almost supernatural.
3: Yes, yes. I wonder what causes that, eh?
4: It's because like they know, like it's a innate thing in them.
3: Mm.
4: They don't want people to view them as a burden.
3: Mm.
4: So in that place they overperform, you know.
3: Mm.
4: Like if you give them a simple task, they're gonna make
3: they
4: sure
3: they excel.
4: Yeah, they more than a normal person would.
3: Mm.
4: Like you would even recommend them first over a normal person.
3: Mm.
4: Yeah.
3: No, I love that. Yeah. I love that. And before we continue, let us change the language that we are using, you know.
4: Yeah.
3: A cerebral palsy is not a person's identity, and it does not tell us everything about what people can achieve.
4: Because
3: as you said, those people, they excel.
4: Yeah.
3: So it also goes to the part whereby we say don't judge a book by its cover, you know, because people living with a cerebral palsy have dreams as well.
4: Yeah.
3: They have talent like everybody else.
4: Yeah.
3: They have careers. They fall in love too.
4: Yeah.
3: They raise families.
4: True.
3: They create businesses as well. They make music. They study. They work. They contribute to their communities.
4: Yeah.
3: So I think we need to really, really stop doing whatever that we are doing, especially if we see those disabled people passing us.
4: Yeah.
3: We'll even stop talking and concentrate on them and turn our backs while they walk, of which is not a good thing, you know.
4: Yeah, it's not.
3: It's not a good thing. So, Morgan, as I say that, did you ever work with somebody who is disabled?
4: Yes.
3: And like, how did you find every situation around you or in the company? Were they treated like everybody else, or what was happening?
4: You know, they were treated normal.
3: Okay.
4: You know, like I don't know about other places, but you know, like the company I was working, they treat people normal, you know.
3: Mm.
4: Like they go over and above to make you feel welcomed, over and above to make you feel like you're worth being there, you know.
3: Mm.
4: They try to help you wherever they can, you know. Like I've never seen a disabled person as less of a person, you know.
3: Yes.
4: Like I'm saying, more often it's vice versa, you know. I feel like I'm less when I work with somebody who's disabled because of how they perform, you know?
3: Yes, yes.
4: Like they remind me that, yo, you know what, like being able to walk, it's a gift.
3: Yes.
4: Don't take it for granted.
3: For granted.
4: Being healthy, it's a gift. Ooh. You know, like waking up, it's a gift, you know. Like they remind me of those things, like using your mind, it's a gift.
3: Mm.
4: So somewhere somehow we tend to complain about little things in our life, you know.
3: Exactly.
4: Man, easy. I didn't try to look, you know. Forget about all of those things.
3: Exactly.
4: You're still breathing, you are healthy. That means God has given you another chance to keep on trying, you know.
3: Yes.
4: Rather than a person who can walk.
3: Can
4: they wake up tomorrow and be like, I wanna walk? Can't, you know.
3: Exactly.
4: You know,
3: and some other people, they are breathing through the machines at the hospital.
4: Yeah.
3: But here we are breathing on our own, but
4: we
3: are still complaining.
4: Yes. And that's a wrong mentality, you know?
3: exactly because we need to stop feeling sorry for people with disabilities. We need to respect them.
4: Yeah.
3: We need to listen to them. We need to include them, especially at work or wherever where we are working as a team.
4: Yeah.
3: We need to include them, you know. We need to create opportunities for them as well.
4: Yeah.
3: And most importantly, allow them to tell their own stories.
4: Yeah.
3: We need to allow them because it doesn't mean that because of they are disabled, they don't go through whatever that we are going through, you know.
4: They are
3: human like us.
4: Yes, at the end of the day, they're still human. They still have emotions, you know. Like, so we have to, that's what I'm saying. Me personally, I never treat a disabled person like they are less of a person.
3: Yes.
4: Like when I look at a disabled person and I look at myself, we are one and equal.
3: Yes,
4: just
3: we
4: are. Just because you can't walk doesn't mean anything to me.
3: Exactly.
4: It doesn't mean anything. I'm not going to look at you less of a human.
3: Mm-hmm.
4: I'm not going to like put you in my box that I can't do this. No. Like I have to judge you based off you. You have to show me who you are. And then that's when I can judge you. I don't judge you mainly because of your disability.
3: Yes.
4: Yeah, that would be crazy of me and so wrong, you know.
3: Yes.
4: Yeah.
3: Let us go to our African history. We will be back and continue with the topic.
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3: Today in African History, in 1927, the jazz singer premiered in New York City. 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And in 1957, the Soviet Union launched Sputnik, the world's first artificial satellite into low Earth orbit. This event became the space race between the US and the USSR. In 1973, the Yom Kippur War began. The Egypt and Syria launched a surprise military attack against Israel on the Jewish holiday of Yom Kippur, and in 2011, Apple co-founder Steve Jobs passed away at the age of 56. 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
3: Welcome back. You are still sitting in Osesi Pindi, the unbreakable soul, your story, my voice. Today we are touching on the very sensitive topic where we are talking about disability and teaching our people or our listeners, Ugutu, we don't have to take them for granted. We don't have to feel sorry for them. We actually don't have to treat them in a way that it shows them, Ugutu, they are different from us. But different in a way, Yoguti, physically, not mentally, because those people, they are doing much, much better than us. So, Morgan,
4: yes.
3: As we are touching on a very sensitive issue,
4: yes.
3: How do you think we can handle people that have a disability around us?
4: If I had it differently, you know, like I would set laws not to treat disabled people like they are less of a person, you know.
3: Yes,
4: like
3: yes.
4: I set laws that if you do treat somebody like that, you go to prison.
3: Mm-hmm.
4: Because I understand like what it does to a person, you know, like a person has been living, not being able to walk for maybe give or take 20 plus years. And then you come by because of how you feel, you're going to make them feel less of a human. No, you deserve jail time, you know.
3: Mm-hmm.
4: And I would set laws, you know, to make sure that we help them to the fullest.
3: Yes.
4: To the fullest. Mm. I wouldn't say the giving out grants or stipends for them is helping them. No, that's not helping a person. That's taking care of a person, you know. We still need to help them, their mental health, you know, like their emotional health, you know. Like I tend to think the government doesn't take those things into account, you know.
3: Yeah,
4: they just say it for saying it, but when it's time to act, those people are treated less than human. We will see it when you go to clinics.
3: Yes.
4: We will see it when you use transportation, when you go to restaurants, or simply just a normal day walking by. Like they are not treated like humans. You know? So that's the first thing that needs to change.
3: Yes, yeah, no, we really need to change our mindset. Eh? Yeah. We really need to. Because as you are talking about the taxi, you'll find out somebody in the wheelchair wants to get in the taxi.
4: They won't.
3: Sometimes they do, but they will take time.
4: Yeah.
3: And you'll find our sisters like complaining.
4: Yeah.
3: Some, even if they're not saying it loud, but you can see their face that it's saying a lot.
4: Yeah.
3: Forgetting that the life that we are living, it doesn't have guarantee. Yeah. Tomorrow it might be you.
4: There is
3: tomorrow it might be one of you. No, it doesn't have a guarantee because look at where we are now.
4: Yeah.
3: Something can happen after work.
4: Yeah.
3: Tomorrow I might be in the wheelchair.
4: Yeah.
3: Tomorrow I might lose my eyesight.
4: Yeah.
3: Exactly.
4: Yeah.
3: So I think we need to respect each and everyone around us.
4: Yeah.
3: It doesn't matter whether you have that disability or you don't.
4: Yeah.
3: So yes, I think we really need to, because disability certainly does not remove someone's right to be seen, heard, or respected.
4: Yeah.
3: Today, I would love to say to every person living with cerebral palsy listening today, your body may move differently, your communication may be different, or your journey may be different as well, but your value is not less. You are worthy, you belong here with everybody that is breathing here, and your story deserves a voice. So you see now why I need to Usesiphindi, the unbreakable soul, your story, my voice.
4: Yeah.
3: You give me your story, I use my voice to tell your story.
4: Yeah.
3: You go through whatever that you are going through. If you don't have that guts or courage to say whatever, Usesiphindi is here to tell your story.
4: Yeah.
3: And then Morgan, in closing for this topic, what can you say to our people, our sisters, the relatives that are living with a disability, especially the cerebral palsy that we are talking about today?
4: You know, I would say, you know, like as a community, we need to start being more educated about these kind of things, you know, being more educated, like go out, get a book, or even if you don't get a book, get into Google, you know, search about these things. They exist. They are there. Like, you don't have to search about it when it's happening in your family at that time. No, search about it. Be informed about a lot of things, you know, like what kind of challenges are other people facing, you know, how to be more empathetic towards them, you know, like as a black people, we don't need to just be ignorant. I think like that's the problem we are facing right now. Like a lot of I wouldn't say ignorant people, but I'm just going to say ignorance.
3: Yes.
4: Yeah, like we are facing a lot of ignorance. People who don't know certain things, but they judge them.
3: Yeah.
4: Like, you don't know cerebral palsy, but you're judging a person.
3: Exactly.
4: That's why. No, it's not the case.
3: It's not the case. That is true.
4: Like, some other people are born with it. Some other people maybe got in a car crash and then got cerebral palsy. You know, like, so if you're going to be judging a situation, what if it happens to you?
3: Exactly.
4: What if it happens in your family?
3: Exactly.
4: And then are you going to call your family member crazy and be like they were smoking? No, you know they weren't smoking. They went through a hard time. You know?
3: Yes.
4: So other people also go through hard times. So we as a people need to be more empathetic, you know, like put yourself in that person's shoes. You know? Like if it was you and they're speaking about you like this, would you appreciate it? Would you like it? No, a lot of people wouldn't like it, you know.
3: Yes.
4: Like, if you can be more empathetic and less ignorant as a nation, we can go far, you know.
3: You know, this is what I always saying to people, that you don't have to be in that situation to be able to understand what is happening, you know. As you said, Morgan, Uguti, put yourself in somebody else's shoes so that you can be able to understand, you know. You don't have to judge, because if we're gonna wait for those things to come in our families or to us to understand, then it's something else. And we need to understand again that we are destroying people mentally, you know, because remember, disability, there is no one who is going to the government or wherever to apply for the disability to say, I want to be disabled, you know. So I think we really, really, really need to understand people, to respect them, so that we can be able to live in the better place. Because mentally, if we are not okay, that's when we start doing a lot of crazy things. It can be in the neighbors, in our families, you know, at work as well. Because if mentally you are not okay, and you come to you come here at work, do you think you'll be able to work?
4: You won't.
3: Exactly. You won't instead work. You'll end up affecting other people, you know.
4: That's very true.
3: Okay, Morgan, we need to go for the news. Then we'll come back and continue with the topic.
4: Awesome.
3: Okay.
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3: Stories making headlines of this hour. Tigray drone strikes continue as life resumes in Mekelle. Annual satellites of southern right waves brings joy to South African town. Malian army and Russia fighters retake key city of Kaidal, abandoned by rebels. With your news at 10 a.m., a very good morning. I am Phindile Khalo. A government allied forces are carrying out drone strike in Ethiopia's Tigray region as fighters intensify, according to a Tigray Peace Force commander. The federal government, with the cooperation of our forces, are conducting the drone strikes until our state is free from those forces, said Emires Abadu, a commander in the Mekelle zone. And in other news, southern right whale, it's reached the end of a long journey from Antarctica and is now in warmer waters off the coast of South Africa. In the shelter of Walker Bay, where there are few natural predators, this creature can give birth safely and raise their young. And finally, the Malian army said it has entered the strategic northern city of Kaidal, which was captured in April by two Tuareg separatists who announced their withdrawal earlier Tuesday as the military advanced. "We have just arrived in Kaidal ahead of schedule," a staff officer told AFP, with a second officer continuing the arrival. And here are your weather updates. Johannesburg, it's looking like a warm and mostly sunny day ahead. Temperatures will climb to around 27 degrees this afternoon and a cool start of about 13 degrees. Cairo, it's going to be a sunny and warm day with temperatures reaching around 30 degrees Celsius this afternoon. The morning will start cooler at about 20 degrees with mostly clear skies. Harare, it's a cool and clear start to the day with plenty of sunshine expected through the morning. Temperature will rise to around 26 degrees Celsius this afternoon with a light to moderate breeze. Nairobi, it's a cool and a cloudy start to the day with some light rain and passing showers expected. Temperatures will rise to around 24 degrees Celsius this afternoon with a moderate north easterly breeze. Abuja, it's a mostly cloudy and a warm day ahead with temperatures reaching around 29 degrees Celsius this afternoon. There is a chance of scattered showers and thunderstorm particularly during the afternoon and evening. Recapping your stories this hour, Tigray drone strikes continue as life resumes in Mekelle. For more updates, follow us across all social media platforms at One Africa Radio TV. I'll be back at the bottom of an hour with your headlines. And in sports news, in cricket, the Proteas are preparing to face Australia in the first test in Durban. Kagiso Rabada is in contention after recovering from injury, while Tony D'Souza has been ruled out. In football, Bafana Bafana are coming off a win on Egypt, while Orlando Pirates are chasing a record fifth consecutive MTN 8 title against Mamelodi Sundowns. And in tennis, Daniel Medvedev has been disqualified from the China Opens after a spectator was injured during this match. That's a sports update.
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1: Welcome back, welcome back. You are still sitting no Sisuwako, Usisipindi, the unbreakable soul, your story, my voice. Morgan, yes. Today we, not even today, now actually, we are going to talk about the more important thing, imvelaphi yethu, African history. Yes. You know, for us to be able to know where we are going, we need to know where we come from. Yes. Exactly. Because without that, we will be getting lost on the way. Yeah. We will be getting lost in each and everything that we are doing, you know. Yes. What African history figures inspired you and why?
2: I'm inspired by Credo Mutwa because he spoke the real truth about our history. Mm. Our history doesn't begin from apartheid. Mm. Most people think our history from apartheid until now, that's a black man's history in South Africa. No. Mm. Like, our history is way vast than that. I've listened to Credo Mutwa explain a lot of things, like I didn't know about, like, Adam's calendar, explaining exactly what those monuments are there, like what they were used for, not what was written by this this Boer writer, if I'm not mistaken. I might have forgot the name, but there was a study they released in the early 90s about those monuments, and then they wrote wrong things because they didn't understand themselves what we were using them for. Mr. Credo Mutwa explained thoroughly, like, what they were used for, our history, how big it was, our religious systems. We even had our own judicial systems. South Africa was beautiful. A beautiful place. There's no such thing as they found us uncivilized and then they taught us civilization.
1: But then it's so amazing on how people, they write things or tell other people things that are not even sure about. You know, it's actually a disgrace. Imagine myself or you sitting on that mic and telling people or saying whatever that you don't even understand. We know that now we travel through time, you know. It is time for our African history movement. It is time for us to spread the wings or to spread the news so that our youngsters can be able to understand or to know more about our history, you know. Africa is not simple a continent on a map. Africa is history. Africa is culture, you know. Africa is language as well. Africa is music, as we are always playing African music. Africa is resilience, you know.
2: Africa is everything.
1: Africa is everything.
2: Africa is civilization.
1: Yes.
2: Africa, things you find here, you are most likely to find in other places because most of them originated here. We were the first seafaring people. We were the first people to look at the stars and then start writing down, like, making sense of what we were looking at, the seasons. We were the first people to perform a heart surgery. That's pre-modern times.
1: Wow.
2: Pre-modern times. I'm talking about the times where people were still living like hunters and gatherers, supposedly. During those times, we were performing open heart surgery. Open heart surgery.
1: Oh, wow.
2: Yeah. Like, there's a lot about South Africa, like the true history, not the history we were taught in school, you know. In school, they're going to tell you about the... like how we were colonized, you know. Like, that's that's not our history. That's their history. Their history starts from there. When they came, colonized us. That's their history. Our history is way more beautiful, way vast. Way vast. Like, spears you find here that were trading long time ago, you also find in places like America, China, Berlin, Mesopotamia. Just to show you, like, we were travelers. We traded with other places, you know. Like, that's why I don't like studying a black man's history from apartheid.
1: Yeah,
2: no,
1: that's
2: the end of our history.
1: Yes, yeah. That is true. Yeah, that is true.
2: That's the end of our history and the beginning of this new history where we are writing right now, you know, where we are living under the white man.
1: Mm. Yeah, and we need to pass this knowledge to generational, you know.
2: Yeah.
1: They need to know exactly where we come from. They need to know who are we, because we have Abo Skrushku now.
2: Yeah.
1: Abo Morgan. Yeah. Whereby they don't know exactly ukuthi babuya kuphi, you know.
2: You know, I would say like the Abo Skrushku, those are the people who actually know where we come from, you know. Like hip-hop isn't built on dumb people.
1: Yes.
2: Yeah, like most people who do hip-hop are smart people. That's the main reason why I started hip-hop, this movement, this lifestyle, you know. It's all about being smart and being informed, you know.
1: Wow.
2: Like, so we know our true history. We know our true history. We just need South Africa, or let me just say the government, to get in line and start promoting our history. You know, stop this thing of teaching us about apartheid history. It's been 30 years since apartheid.
1: So
2: what do we need to learn about apartheid?
1: Exactly. So I'm 100% sure that you'll be glad to share with us exactly about hip-hop, with what is happening there.
2: Yeah.
1: Because actually some of us, we are not even familiar with it, you know.
2: Yeah.
1: And yes, as Usesipindi, the Unbreakable Soul, your story, my voice. I would love to say thank you to One Africa Radio TV, you know, to give us the chance and the privilege to share African history with the whole continent, because most of the people or most of the young generations, they don't even care, they don't know nothing. But One Africa Radio TV, they are always making sure ukuthi we deliver that for each and every show. I think it's 2 to 3 times in a show. So imagine kuma show onke that they are here in One Africa Radio TV. So slowly but surely we will get there. We will reach each and everyone okona in the whole continent to know exactly masikhuluma about e African history ukuthi sikhuluma ngani. So yes, Morgan, can you please share with us about e history hip hop?
2: Hip hop has a pretty simple simple history.
1: Mm-hmm.
2: Everything began on the Bronx when they were having a block party. That was done to, if I'm not mistaken, to protest against the police, because they didn't like, especially black people assembling, having, you know, that camaraderie of groups, hanging out, having good times, you know. From there, the culture evolved, you know, like the 5 pillars of hip-hop, which is b-boying, graffiti, rap, and then what's the other one, wisdom. I'm not too sure about the last one, so that's why I'm telling you. So hip-hop is built on wisdom. You had to be smart to follow the hip-hop movement. Because you can even listen like the old rappers, your Rakim, your Tupac, those people weren't rappers. We they might call them rappers, but we don't look at them as rappers. They were truth speakers. They weren't different from journalists, you know.
1: Okay.
2: They were reporting what was happening in our communities, but saying it the harshest truth they can say it, you know. Like, let me give perfect example. Brenda Had a Baby by Tupac, you know. That's a very sad story, and it's a very true story. The lady was, what, if I'm not mistaken, 13 years, had a baby, and then threw the baby in the dumpster. You get me? So at those times, they weren't speaking too much about those black problems we were facing, you know. But they had to stand up for our community and be like, no, we can't be treated as second class people, you know. We need to speak about this. Your Wu-Tang, you know, I would say that was the golden era of hip hop, you know. People speaking about smart things. Listen to how they're rapping. They are not speaking small words like hip hop is now, you know. Like, they were speaking big things, but trying to dumb it down so people can understand, you know. Hip hop has always been about smart people. All this modern thing about, like, you know, killing each other and stuff, it's that's recent. And I'm to be honest with you, I'm pretty sure most rappers are rapping about killing now because it's mainly, it's not their choice. I think it's mainly because of labels, you know. Yeah, labels just sign you because of things you're talking about.
1: Yes.
2: And then once they sign you, they also control what you say.
1: Exactly.
2: You know?
1: It's more like you get a script, or they limit you to say you need to sing about one and two, but not three and four. And without them checking if whatever that they are singing about, does it add value to the people? You know, because singing about killing every day, this is what we are facing now, especially in South Africa. But it's something that we actually don't need to apply 100% in our mind, because it is going to mess up with our mental health.
2: Like,
1: you know,
2: speaking about killing is not nice, you know.
1: Like,
2: that's what I'm saying. Hip-hop is a it offered a place of expression, you know. Like, I can go era for era for era for era and even explain to you, like, those people, like, even back in the Tupac eras, there was no such thing as what do they call this, murder hip-hop or gangster rap. It wasn't gangster rap. It was rappers taking influence from thugs. You know, like, in the olden days, thugs were with the rich people in the hood. Like, we all know that thugs, like, people who wore chains, you know, or ngapasi babiza bo abom kologoto. Abom madala, abom those ones who drive 3-5 AMs. That's why even in South Africa, we have what you call Bantula culture. It's mainly because of we were seeing older people doing that. All star, same as hip hop, you know. It's almost like something happens and then it breeds culture into it. So all of hip hop came positively. Even the modern one, trap, came positively. Those were simply people who were selling drugs, were selling drugs, and then they've changed their lives, and then those stories, they are speaking about them in a positive light. Teaching people that no, like, you don't have to go do the same thing I did. You know, like, I can name a lot of people. Your Migos, they used to sell drugs, stopped, and then went into music. Your Lil Baby, even Lil Baby was got indicted for a drug charge, you know, and then he turned his life around. A lot of people. So there's no such thing as, like, hip hop is negative or hip hop is dying. No.
1: Yeah.
2: Like, wherever there's wisdom and knowledge, is something that's always is going to carry on for forever. You can't stop it. You can't stop it.
1: You said it loud. Like, I didn't know that much about hip hop, you know. But since you shared something with me, one thing for sure, I will sit down and go through hip hop history. So you guys or listeners, you can see Ukutema City One Africa Radio TV is the best, because we are sharing about history. Because sometimes we know more about history from other parts of the world than we know about our own communities and our own continent. So today I would want to encourage each and every one of you or of us, learn your own history, ask questions, talk to your grandparents, because remember, they know more than you know. They'll be able to share with you, but I just hope they will share positive things, not only about the crime or the oppression they went through before. Because as soon as they start to share those things with us, they are creating those monsters inside us to say, you know what, our grandparents or our parents or our mothers, they went through one and two and four. So now this is our chance. To make those people to pay back, of which it doesn't have to be like that. We are one, you know. We are African.
2: You know, I feel like that's a topic that needs extensive time for us to talk about. You know?
1: Yes.
2: Like, you may think that it's not the case that we have to get our get back, you know. But I've done a lot of research. I've done a lot of research to come to the conclusion that you know. The black man and the white man can't live peacefully. They can't, like, because it's simply because the white man always and will always view the black man as inferior. So that's the problem, you know. As soon as we try to build they are afraid of our progress. Mm. They stop us, you know.
1: Yeah.
2: Like there's many instances I can say, you know, like we, the whites in America, the black people in America, you know, they suffered almost 400 or maybe even plus, 400 plus years of slavery. And then afterwards, they tried the rebuilding. Black Wall Street, it was bombing, black schools. Most inventions came out of that era, you know, and then, boom, Black Wall Street is burnt down, you know.
1: Wow.
2: Black people are lynched on a regular. I'm not talking about slavery times.
1: Yes,
2: no, I'm talking as recent as 2026, March 15. Black person was lynched in America, you know. So we can say that we can live in peace. The only way we're going to live in peace if we leave each other, you know.
1: Yeah.
2: Like, the white man has changed so much. Like, they called it civilizing the world. I call it ruining the world because they took away from so many cultures, you know, changed people's way of life, you know, turned people into property. That's not a good way of living.
1: Yeah.
2: You're not a good neighbor, you know.
1: And then
2: all of this was done under the false premise that they are reclaiming God's land.
1: Get
2: me? Like,
1: that is deep. That is deep.
2: How twisted do you have to be to do mass genocide? And the black genocide is not even the one people talk about the most, you know.
1: Yeah.
2: Like,
1: yes.
2: Mass genocide.
1: Yes.
2: Like, the numbers are not correct about how many black people died during apartheid or during all of the oppressions, you know, slavery in America, you know, Congo, Haiti. There's a lot that has happened.
1: Yeah.
2: And then it's simply being overlooked. It's simply being overlooked, you know.
1: Yeah.
2: We can't say the black man now is living the black man's way of living, you know.
1: Yeah.
2: This is not our way of living. We were taught. We were taught to live like this. We were taught to wake up and go to school, you know.
1: We were programmed.
2: We were programmed. Yeah, that's a correct word, you know. We were programmed to live this way, you know.
1: Yeah.
2: Like, if they would have given us a chance, maybe left us, trust me, I'm pretty sure we would have come up with greater things than the system we have now, you know. Judicial system is not our own.
1: Yeah.
2: The ways we create is not our own, you know. We can't say we are equal to white people when we don't have the same tools, you know. We don't get the same education.
1: Yeah.
2: We don't get the same opportunities, you know.
1: Yeah. No, let us hold it right here, Morgan. We will be back with this topic because it's very sensitive and we are actually facing the reality, you know. Let us just go for my headlines, then we'll be back.
2: Okay.
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1: It's 30 minutes past the hour, 10 a.m., and I am Phindile Khalo, bringing you the latest headlines across Africa and beyond. Facing the reality, you know, let us just go for my headlines, then we'll be back.
2: Okay.
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1: It's 30 minutes past the hour, 10 a.m., and I am Phindile Khalo, bringing you the latest headlines across Africa and beyond. Nigeria plane crash.

0: Welcome back with Usesiphindi, the unbreakable soul, your story, my voice. Today, Nomogen, we are talking about a very sensitive issue and concerning at the same time, to know more about African history, to know exactly ukuthi ubuya kuphi, so that you can be able to know exactly where you are going, because it's going to be difficult for you to know where you are going if you don't know your history, you know. Yes. You need to know your language and learn the stories of your community, because when we know where we come from, we have a stronger understanding of who we are. Our history contains stories of hardship, yes, but it also contains stories of innovation. So we don't have to concentrate that much in the stories that they bring hardship, because we will lose ourselves and we will end up doing a lot and lot of negative things in the name of it's either we are paying a revenge or we are fighting for those who didn't have that strength to fight themselves. So, Morgan,
1: yes.
0: Before our break or before the news, we were talking about a very sensitive thing, you know, that our kids or brothers, they need to know about our history, the experiences that our parents or grandparents experienced. Yeah. So accordingly to you, do you think that we need to dwell that much in the stories of hardship that our parents or grandparents went through?
2: Not necessarily. We don't need to dwell on those times, you know. Like I said, that's part of our history.
0: Yes.
2: Yeah. One thing I don't like about South Africans, and when it comes to speaking about our history, we immediately go to, yeah, you know, like the olden days, apartheid. No, like, that's not.
3: Are you lot having a nice evening?

0: Okay, I didn't even have to introduce her for that. You know what I mean?
1: Okay,
0: shouts going out to Guilty Beats for earlier. Shouts going out to Jammo Beats for earlier. Shouts going out to Juba. The final DJ of the night started out doing the door at Boiler Room, so that you lot know her, innit? If you've come to Boiler Room before. She's been shelling it for a couple years now, and this is her Boiler Room debut, and it's going to be fucking legendary. Make some noise for Jotty.

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1: Today in African history, in 1927, the jazz singer premiered in New York City. It became the first major feature-length movie with synchronized singing and dialogue, helping launch the sound era in Hollywood. And in 1957, the Soviet Union launched Sputnik I, the world's first artificial satellite, into low Earth orbit. This event began the space race between the U.S. and the USSR. And in 1973, the Yom Kippur War began. Egypt and Syria launched a surprise military attack against Israel on the Jewish holiday of Yom Kippur. And in 2011, Apple co-founder Steve Jobs passed away at the age of 56. That's it for your African history.
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1: Stories making headlines at this hour. Nigeria plane crash recovery operation faces difficulties. Emotions as Argentina's Lionel Messi plays his last game for his country. Malian army and Russia fighters retake key city of Kidal abandoned by rebels. With your news at 11 a.m. every good morning, I am Phindile Khalo. Search and rescue teams in Nigerian Ando State are counting in efforts to recover the bodies of victims of Monday's military aircraft crash, which killed all 25 people on board, including civilians. Rescue operations have been hampered by the fact that the plane crashed into a swamp area that is difficult to access. And in other news, there was a plenty of emotions and even more tears as superstar Lionel Messi played his last game for Argentina on Tuesday night, bringing an end to his international football career. The 39-year-old concluded his 21-year run with the national team, scoring a goal in the 71st minutes of a friendly against Benin at the Estadio Monumental in Buenos Aires. And finally, the Malian army said it has entered the strategic northern city of Kidal, which was captured in April by Tuareg separatists who announced their withdrawal areas Tuesday as the military advanced. "We have just arrived in Kidal ahead of schedule," as a staff officer told AFP, with the second officer continuing the arrival. And here your weather update. Johannesburg is looking like a warm and a most cloudy day ahead. Temperatures would climb to around 27 degrees with this afternoon after a cool start of about 13 degrees. And Cairo is going to be a sunny and warm day with temperatures reaching around 30 degrees Celsius this afternoon. The morning will start cooler, about 20 degrees with mostly clear skies. Harare, it's a cool, clear start to the day with a plenty of sunshine expected through the morning. Temperatures will arise around 26 degrees Celsius this afternoon with a light to moderate breeze. Nairobi, it's a cool and cloudy start to the day with some light rain and passing showers expected. Temperatures will rise to around 24 degrees Celsius this afternoon with a moderate northeast breeze. Abuja is a mostly cloudy and warm day ahead with the temperatures reaching around 29 degrees Celsius this afternoon. There is a chance of scattered showers and thunderstorms, particularly during the afternoon and evening. Recapping your stories this hour, Nigeria plane crash recovery operation faces difficulties. For more updates, follow us across all social media platforms at One Africa Radio TV. I'll be back at the bottom of an hour with your headlines. And in sports news, in cricket, the Proteas are preparing to face Australia in the first test in Durban. Kagiso Rabada is in contention after recovering from injury, while Tony Dzozi has been ruled out. In football, Bafana Bafana are coming off a win over Egypt, while Orlando Pirates are chasing a record fifth consecutive MTN 8 title against Mamelodi Sundowns.
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1: Welcome back with Usesi Phindi, the unbreakable soul, your story, my voice. If you want to say something and you are afraid and or you don't have courage to say that, please let me know and come with your story. I will use my voice to deliver whatever that you want to deliver. It can be your boss, your colleague, your family, bona. Gida, I will help you. Yes, and Morgan, since we were talking about African history,
2: yes,
1: what would you love to say to the youngsters that are listening today?
2: Go make your own research.
1: Yes.
2: Stop listening to things you read from the people who oppressed us.
1: Mm.
2: The same people who oppressed us won't give you the true narrative of what really happened, you know?
1: Yes.
2: Yeah, you need to go dig deep.
1: Mm.
2: Maybe even read Credo Mutua's books. They'll give you more clarity as to what really happened before apartheid. How were we living?
1: Yes.
2: And then how do we maneuver moving forward, you know?
1: Yeah.
2: Because like I explained before, like we are living... The black man is not living in his ways.
1: Mm-hmm.
2: The black man is not living in his thinking, you know. Everything that's happening now is didn't come from us, you know. We need to start getting back to our own true culture, you know.
1: Yes,
2: yeah,
1: yes.
2: And I think maybe South Africa might be a beautiful place moving forward if you do that.
1: Yes.
2: Yeah.
1: Yeah, no, on my side, I want young Africans that are listening today to understand something about African history or African culture. You are not starting from zero. This history that we are living now, it was there before. You come from people who survived the hardship, the oppression. You come from people who built, not to destroy. You come from people who dreamed about the life that we are living now. You come from people who refuse to disappear. So carry your history with pride, but also use it to build a better future. You know your roots, you know your worth, you know your story. So Morgan, do you have maybe our African leaders or a leader that you look up on, that like Mombona, you can say, you know what, this one, we are here, we are today because of this leader?
2: No, there's no African leader that I look up to.
1: No,
2: I feel like all of them have sold us out.
1: Okay.
2: Yeah, somewhere, somehow.
1: Do you mind maybe to explain that?
2: It's just that I'm going to get...
1: No, you just not deep,
2: yeah.
1: But just... make us to understand exactly, because it's so surprising to me that you don't even have a single person that you can point out.
2: Maybe I can say two people. Like maybe Chris Hani and Steve Biko.
1: Okay.
2: Because mainly they were like fighting oppression, and they were very vocal about how they felt about it, you know.
1: Okay.
2: And the rest of them I'm not gonna respect, you know. I feel like ever since we were given freedom, most of our political leaders have been puppets, you know, just doing another man's will, not really looking out for the black man, you know. We've had give or take 30 years of freedom. What has happened with it? They gave us South Africa, it was functional. Now our government is ruined. Communities, we suffer from no water,
1: load
2: shedding. In 2026, there's been multiple countries that have taken out funds to help us with that, China included, Japan included, even the USA included, but still we face load shedding on a weekly basis, some other people even daily. So how can we say our leaders are there for us? No, like they are not for us. There's no great African leader after Steve Biko and Chris Hani. All other people were puppets.
1: This is deep, because you know, in this country, when you tell the truth, our government or the government will be after you, or if you are showing them some consent and points as well, you'll become as if you are selling the country, or you want to take out their secrets that they are doing to the world so that can see.
2: That's
1: so
2: how we, that's how we take out corruption. We need to tell the truth of what. What's really happening and how we feel about them. We need to tell them the truth. These people are puppets. Puppets looking out for their own benefit, own personal benefit. They don't care about us. They don't care about our well-being. It's evident. It's 2026. Some schools are still using Bantu education.
1: But we do still have schools that are using Bantu education even now.
2: Yes.
1: Oh.
2: We do.
1: Oh, I didn't know that.
2: We have schools where there's no textbooks.
1: Yeah,
2: in 2026.
1: Yeah, no, it's so disappointing.
2: We are still being taught about apartheid like it's our bread and butter, it was the pinnacle of our civilization. No, it wasn't. We are given 350 grants. How many kids are not working now? They're lazy,
1: exactly,
2: because of that. And then how can we say our leaders are for us? They're not for us. Every time they make jobs, they make temporary jobs. They're not for us. Foreigners have more rights than us, you know?
1: This is what we were talking about in the show, I think it was last week, to say if our government wanted to do better for us, talking about South Africans, already they do have the youth that is getting that 370, I think, 350, 370.
2: Yeah.
1: Already they have those people in the system.
2: Yeah.
1: So I think it was going to be simple for them to make things better. To it's either they send the email, the SMS or something to those numbers to say, we have jobs, apply, you know. But instead, they are giving us those 370 so that we can be quiet and not to say anything about whatever that is happening.
2: 370 is nothing, mama. 370 is nothing. Like I'm pretty sure everybody, when they dream about mansions, cars, you know, expensive cars, a lavish lifestyle, you know. How are you going to achieve that when you're getting 370? 370 is just, even what you call this, cosmetics.
1: Yes. Even 350, it's not, 370 or 350, it's not enough.
2: Yeah, they cost
1: more than that. Yes.
2: So we can't say that those people are for us.
1: Hmm.
2: Another thing to point out, there's a lot of old people in the parliament.
1: Yeah.
2: Just to show you, like, the same people who are put there to lead us, they don't follow the rules they set. In South Africa, you're supposed to retire when you're old. We get people 70 still in parliament, 70 something still in parliament. What are you doing there?
1: What are you doing
2: there's
1: there?
2: There's no
1: exactly.
2: new leaders. There's yes, no new leaders. Yes. They simply took people who were afraid of, I don't even want to say the word white person and make it sound like we are segregating or being discriminating.
1: Yeah.
2: No.
1: Yeah, no, like, we don't have to, like to use that.
2: Let me put it this way. Like, they took people with a colonized mentality to lead us. And then those people, instead of leading us, they are doing exactly what the people who led them were doing back in the days, you know. Like, we can't pretend like there was no corruption during the apartheid time.
1: Yeah.
2: There was.
1: Yes.
2: So the same government that handed us, that government, the same people are doing that to us. And it's not even people of different color.
1: Yeah.
2: It's the same person that look like us. What sense does it make to take somebody who was in finance last year and then put them in health?
1: Okay, that topic, it's a topic for another day.
2: Yeah.
1: Let us not spoil our African history, even though whatever that you are talking about now, it's part and parcel of our African history. Because this is what we are going to tell our kids in future, you know.
2: Yeah.
1: Yes, they can see or they know what is happening now, but it's unfortunately that they don't have a platform to say whatever, as much as we on our side, we don't have that platform to say this is what is happening in our parliament, you know.
2: Yeah.
1: But I just hope that our African history in future or maybe 10 to 15 years time from now will be saying all positive things,
2: yeah.
1: Not to complain the way we are, because
2: yeah.
1: honestly, things are not good. You know, things are not going well. Yes, we are living because of we are breathing, but
2: yeah.
1: no, kuningi,
2: kuningi,
1: we are surviving. Yeah. And then in closing, Morgan,
2: yeah.
1: In our African history, in
2: yeah.
1: closing, what can you say?
2: This is a very, very important statement that I'm about to say.
1: Yeah.
2: Africans are going to rise again.
1: Yeah.
2: They can delay our progress for as long as they want.
1: Mm.
2: But what is said by God is going to pass. Africa is going to rise back to its glory. Like in the olden days, we are going to rise back even higher than the current powers.
1: Mm.
2: So I need each and every individual who's young
1: yeah.
2: to know what it means to be African.
1: Mm.
2: African history doesn't start from apartheid.
1: Yes,
2: it's
1: yes.
2: way vast than that.
1: Mm-hmm.
2: It's way vast. We've had great, great leaders.
1: Yeah.
2: Your Shaka Zulu, Moshoeshoe.
1: Mm.
2: Yes. There's a whole lot of leaders I can speak about, you know, not even South African per se, like your Mansa Musa, your Mansa Musa's brother, you know, people who colonized the Americans, you know, people who made Africa what it was back in the day. We are going to go back to that time.
1: Yeah.
2: That's what I need. Our people to understand the revolution is coming.
1: Change,
2: big change is coming. I'm not talking about the elections.
1: Yes, yes, yes.
2: Big change is coming.
1: Yeah.
2: Whether they want it to come or they don't want it to come, it's going to come.
1: But the big change is coming.
2: Yeah. God's will is going to happen.
1: Mm. Yeah. No. You know what? I'm glad that we did touch a base on African history.
2: Yeah.
1: You know, to encourage youth as well.
2: Yeah.
1: Even ourselves. So that we can be able to understand exactly where we are going. We don't have to walk like headless chickens, you know. Because if it's going to be like that, meaning we'll be going in directions that we don't even understand, you know.
2: Yeah.
1: And one thing for sure, we will get lost. If we will start doing that, we will get lost, you know.
2: Yeah.
1: Yeah, no, thank you so much, Morgan, for your input. I really appreciate that. And I did learn some new things that I was not even aware of, you know.
2: Yeah,
1: thank you so much. And I believe, or there is a say that it says we learn each and every day.
2: Yeah.
1: You know, as long as you are willing to listen,
2: yeah.
1: to ask questions, to understand as well,
2: yeah.
1: you know. So, no, I really, really appreciate Morgan a lot.
2: Yeah.
1: Yes, our listeners, you are still sitting with Usesi Pindi, the unbreakable soul, your story, my voice. Today we are talking about African history so that we can know what is happening. So that we can be able to teach our youngsters as well in future, because our youngsters, I think they are walking around not even knowing exactly who they are, where they come from, even their languages as well. They can't speak their languages or to explain, to say if maybe I'm a Swati, Mukosa or Mupedi, they can't even tell you exactly who to those people, where do they come from. But today we did talk about African history. So even on my side, I'm so looking forward to go and ask, you know, my grandparents about ukuba umSwati, because I'm actually Swati. But it's unfortunately, Morgan, again, that
2: yeah.
1: I can't even speak Swati, you know.
2: It's not unfortunate.
1: Mm.
2: It's an opportunity for you to learn and go back to your culture, you know.
1: Mm.
2: Even that's what I was even speaking with my parents about, you know. Like
1: yeah.
2: the Eswati story,
1: yes.
2: it's an amazing story, you know. Like Eswati, Lesotho, and Zulus, those
1: yeah.
2: are the three tribes I respect, because they were never conquered.
1: Wow.
2: Yeah.
1: Wow, I didn't know that.
2: Yeah, Moshoeshoe was never conquered.
1: Mm.
2: Moshoeshoe signed a deal with Britain.
1: Mm.
2: Yeah.
1: Wow.
2: That's why most of the things are still protected, like your Dikobo Tsa Rona.
1: Yes, yes, yes.
2: Nobody can steal that pattern.
1: Exactly.
2: You steal it, you get sued.
1: Hmm.
2: Yeah, big time.
1: You know, there is this a necklace thing. I don't know what do they call it in Swati.
2: Yeah.
1: It's having two corners and the rope.
2: Yeah.
1: I never saw any culture wearing them.
2: Yeah, they
1: can't. I never.
2: They can't steal it. You steal it, you get sued.
1: Mm.
2: Like people like your the Zulu tribe,
1: yeah.
2: The Swati tribe, and the Sotho tribe, they were never conquered. Hmm. They were that's why I still respect them till today. They were never conquered.
1: Yo.
2: Yeah.
1: But again, I have a concern. You know, I've been asking myself that on Heritage Day, most of people, they wear like Zulu tradition, Pedi and Tswana.
2: Yeah.
1: But I never saw them wearing other, like Bosi Swati, Bosi Sotho. It's only few, you know.
2: Few
1: I was asking myself, Uthi, maybe those cultures, they are not that familiar, or we have a little number of Swati people or Sotho people or Ghanaian people or Shona people. I'm not sure what to think about that.
2: Yeah.
1: Is it because they respect those cultures, or we don't have a lot of people?
2: It's mainly the thing of like, don't forget in Joburg, nobody has a true, like, definitive culture. You know, Joburg is one of the few places where you can get a Zulu that speaks Sotho fluently.
1: Mm.
2: Or getting Ndebele that speaks Swati fluently, you know. So in Johannesburg, it's a mix of cultures, you know.
1: Mm.
2: So I'd like to think maybe some other people who were part of those groups got swallowed into other groups, you know.
1: Okay.
2: Like maybe you come from Maputo, and then since you were living here, you loved another culture's, what you call this, how they speak, how they wear, how they dress, and then you simply adopt into that culture, and then you forget about your own culture, you know.
1: Hmm.
2: Yeah, it happens. Like I've met a lot of Zulu people who speak fluent Sotho. I've even met Zulu people who live in Lesotho. We've even abandoned their own culture, you know.
1: Yeah.
2: I'm not saying it's a good
1: a
2: thing. Yeah, it's a bad or good thing, but like it's their choices, you know.
1: Yeah.
2: But it just shows you that Johannesburg it's a place of mixed cultures, you know. It's not like mainly one tribe dominating. Like when you go to KwaZulu Natal, you'll meet a lot of Zulu people or Lesotho,
1: Hlakanale
2: Masutha Mangata,
1: or
2: Eswatini, Maswati amaningi, or Maputo. You get me? Where you find all those other groups we're speaking about? No, here it's mainly a thing of we a camaraderie of different cultures and different tribes. That's one thing I like about Johannesburg.
1: Wow.
2: Yeah.
1: And then what can you say about your culture? You said you are Sotho, right?
2: Yeah, I'm Sotho.
1: Do you know anything culture? Maybe their food, the way they clothes, the way they celebrate.
2: Yeah.
1: Can you please share with us?
2: There's a lot of things I know, like the games, Bomrabaraba, Mrabaraba, the board game,
1: yes.
2: How we dress, how we dance, Basadi
1: Bakhiba. Okay. What is Tukhiba?
2: It's to the dance they do with the
1: dance.
2: Yeah,
1: okay.
2: The shoulder
1: dance.
2: Everything is stiff, it's just shoulders dancing. Most beautiful dance I've ever seen. Mm. It's almost as beautiful as the Pedi dance, you know.
1: Oh, okay.
2: The one where they stomp their feet.
1: Yeah, yes. Because even you know, when they're getting married, I just love the way they are singing.
2: Yeah.
1: Even though I sometimes feel like, you know, they're going to get tired, these people.
2: Yeah.
1: But it's so beautiful. It's so beautiful.
2: They never get tired.
1: Mm.
2: Like when it's your culture, you love it. Trust me. Even me, I love every part of being Sotho.
1: Wow.
2: I love it. Like
1: what do you love about being Sotho?
2: A lot of things, you know, like our mainly our culture, the fact that we are a people that was never conquered.
1: Okay.
2: That speaks volumes to us.
1: Yeah.
2: You know, it still tells me that the same bloodline that was running when the white people landed is the same bloodline that's running through me now, you know. Like nothing has been tainted. All other cultures have been divided, conquered.
1: Yes.
2: Everything changed how their way of life, you know. We don't even have true bloodlines running through us, you know. Like I'm glad I'm one of the few people who can say, you know, like I know my bloodline, I know where I come from, like I'm from royalty.
1: That's beautiful. Like
2: my granddad's father was royalty. Abaliya bukhosing, and then atlaka mo otla for mo obviously no tlamele re khutlele morao thola go bo ntate mo le batswa ka eng and then ke mo ke thotseng teng gore ke ngwana bukhosing. And it also speaks volume as how I act. I'm outspoken. I always tell people I'm smart. You can't easily sue him into a decision, those kind of things. Those are signs of royalty, you know? Yeah.
1: Yeah, no. You know what? I'm really happy that at least I came across to somebody who knows exactly where he comes from, you know? Because if you can notice, most of the people, they are lost. They don't know their history. They don't know where they come from, you know?
2: No, you can. Yeah, it's simply a thing of like I explained, you know, like I wouldn't say people don't want to know. It's a thing of being ignorant, you know. Like we live in modern times, there's too many distractions, like your phones, your other things. So like imagine trying to teach a kid about their history. They're gonna be like, ah man,
1: because
2: in the future. But they only realize when they're older, damn, you know, oh mama was trying to teach me kuti ngubani. Like a seagull, that's a kaya. Like that's what it means to be to be a black person, you know, culture. Like following your culture, understanding where you come from, it makes it easier for you to move forward, you know, because you already know who you are. If you don't know who you are, it's hard for you to move forward.
1: Yeah, but I think, again, Morgan, the challenge is our parents, they don't know their parents as well. You know, he will tell you that I was raised by a single parent. And I don't even know where my father is. Whereby some from Lesotho or wherever, they will come in South Africa or they will come in Gauteng to work. Then after they will find Usis Pindi and have a child with her. Then after they will vanish. By then Usis Pindi doesn't know the history of that man. But so how am I going to help my kids or my daughter or my son to be able to know his history? Remember, I don't know the history of the father that I make the child with. So how am I going to help my kids to know their roots?
2: Like that's how people get lost, you know.
1: Exactly.
2: Like you've explained it in a thorough way, you know. Like when they were dividing us apart, like in early South African history, you know, like when they were dividing, okay, Soweto, AmaZulu hlala la, AmaVenda la, AmaTsonga la, in that's where, like you're saying, most people, some of them went back. They were like, I'm not going to stand for this. I'm not going to stand for this. It's not intentional. Let's not forget that we were under oppression. Under oppression. So decisions that were made, they were forced upon us.
1: Thank you. Thank you so much, Morgan. Let us go to our headlines.
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1: It's 30 minutes past the hour, 11 a.m., and I am Pindile Kalo, bringing you the latest headlines across Africa and beyond. Nigeria plane crash recovery operation faces difficulties. Emotions as Argentina's Lionel Messi plays his last game for this country.

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1: The time, it's 14:43 on One Africa Radio TV. You still listening to Lunchtime Express? Yeah, that was Alain, it's You Are The One. Oli, you are the one. Oli, kumbula besakuluma with the votes, ne, the importance of votes.
2: Yes.
1: Your votes, your voice, your future. Into ngayisho leyo. If a voter, you need to make sure ukuthi lento uyayicabangisisa awukhethi noma ubani. You need to make sure ukuthi ama decisions wakho uyawazi. Wexoli. Ngoba phela sometimes abantu esibavotelayo are the people who will yes, who will make decisions in the future yet to kumbula about our job opportunities, imigwaqo, education, ama health care, ama houses, ugesi nje konke konke labo bantu yibo kahle kahle.
2: Yes.
1: Abazabe besiza, abazabe bekhethwe yithi labo bantu. 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Akumelanga xoli uyithathe kancane indaba yokuvota. Yeah.
2: Uthathe serious,
1: yes. Yeah, ifanele uyithathe serious indaba yokuvota. So, Koli, gina ma question nje afyuni.
2: Oh, mdimu.
1: Ungathi mudimu, Koli. 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
2: Oh, okay.
1: Awuyeni umuntu wangaphandle. So, i-question enginayo la, ithi, do you think people sometimes underestimate the power of their votes?
2: Oh, my baba Nkosiyam. Oh. I'm being valele makoneni.
1: Kukuvalele khoneni?
2: Eh, ungivalele khoneni.
1: Okay, ke mina angiphenduleleke Xoli.
2: Yes.
1: Some people may think their individual vote doesn't matter. Mm-hmm. Because okay, some people may think their individual vote does not matter because there are only one person among millions. Cha ivoti lakho libalekile noma ungayovota uwedwa Xoli. 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
2: Ma, ngine question before siye ingoma ya Zola.
1: Okay, okay.
2: Like, oh, since mina I'm not from South Africa, like go, is it a force ukuthi uvote na?
1: I'm not sure.
2: You feel the question yami ngathi?
1: Yes.
2: Okay.
1: I'm not sure. 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
1: Mhm.
2: Cause igithi ne.
1: Yeah.
2: If like kuyenzeka ufuna kusikhathi sokuvota ne.
1: Yeah.
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1: bafike
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2: vele I think so
1: angikudlalele uZola
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1: Today in African history, on the 7th of October 1948, Thabo Mbeki was born in Dutywa, Eastern Cape, South Africa. He became South Africa's second democratically elected president, serving from 1999 to 2008 before becoming a president. He played an important role in the ANC and spent many years working in exile during apartheid. That was today's African.
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1: Remember, you're still listening. A lunchtime express. The time it's 14:54. 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
2: lo muntu lolalelayo
1: yeah kodwa ezakhe akazisha inkinga. 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It should be the beginning of accountability. If a politician makes a promise, a citizen can later ask what happened to that promise. If a municipal promise better roads, residents can ask about the progress. If a government promise improvement in service citizen, you can ask about those improvements. Democracy is not only about voting, it is also about participating and accountability. Amazwe engiwashiyayo lawo ungathini wena Nhlanhla sesivala nje indaba yokuvota
3: ngiyavumelana nawe.
1: Yeah, okay,
2: xoli wena nathi Nhlanhla sicela please elaborate
1: ukuthi your vote, your voice, your future. Yeah.
2: Yes.
1: Yeah. Okay.
2: Sicela kuzwa amazwi wakho ukuthi wena
1: wena uthini kahle kahle
2: ngokuvota.
1: Yeah.
3: Ngivumelana nakho ukuthi
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1: 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Sesihamba ke siLunchtime Express sithi nje nisale kahle bekumnandi ukuba nani lalelana uhlelo landelayo which is it drive through it's One Africa. It's One Africa Drive. Yeah, no man to like I want.
2: That's too young.

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1: Stories making headlines at this hour. ANC condemns alleged rape murder threats against Chacinda Ngobese Zuma. Kenyan health workers demand protection after first Ebola death. MSF warns Ebola spread in DRC's North Kivu province is out of control. And Senegal postpones start of school year following destructive flooding.
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1: This is One Africa Radio TV News at 3, bringing you the latest headlines across Africa and beyond. A very good afternoon to you. I am Mbali Ntuli. The ANC has condemned alleged social media remarks calling for the rape and killing of Chacinda Gacantinta Ngobese Zuma, saying there can be no political, personal or ideological justification of inciting violence against another person. Ngobese Zuma, who leads the March and March movement, opened a case against Sello Limonka Gemba at Durban Central Police Station on Tuesday over the alleged remarks. The ANC said the comments had been attributed to Gemba, who is portrayed to be an ANC supporter and who had subsequently indicated that he stood by those remarks. Senegal has postponed the start of the school year across the country after the recent heavy rain and destructive flooding. Torrential downpours from Friday through to Monday impacted several regions and paralyzed parts of the capital, Dakar. At least 5 people have been reported dead in the flooding, which comes weeks before the country is due to host the 2026 Summer Youth Olympics. Operations are underway to clear flooded roads and restore traffic as the authorities work to protect water and power supplies and provide immediate aid. The Kenyan Medical Practitioners, Pharmacists and Dentists Union has called on the government to protect health workers after the country reported its first case of Ebola. Health Minister Adele Duale announced the death of a Kenyan national who had contracted the virus while living in the Democratic Republic of Congo. The patient, who was a 40-year-old businessman, fell ill around a month ago and had been treated in the DRC. He traveled overland to the Ugandan capital, Kampala, and then flew to Nairobi on October 3rd, where he received treatment. He sadly passed away on Monday night. And finally, Libya's eastern-based parliament ousted its speaker, Angulia Saleh, after nearly 12 years in the post amid growing discontent among lawmakers over his leadership. MPs in the 170-member House of Representatives voted to replace him with Al-Shalhin Abdullah Nabi Olebeidi, an engineer who represents the city of Tubrek. Saleh has been a staunch supporter of the Eastern Parliament's Khalifa Haftar, but analysts say he appears to be weakened as the strongman's sons, in particular Saddam Haftar, consolidated the positions. Let us take a look at your financial indicators. The rand is trading at 16.70 rand to the US dollar, 22.04 rand to the British pound, and 18.66 rand to the euro. Gold is trading at $4,069.85. Platinum is on $1,614.08 a fine ounce. And the price of Brent crude oil is at $101.68 a barrel. A sunny afternoon in store for Johannesburg with temperatures peaking at 26. Cairo is sunny and clear at 29. Abuja cloudy with thunderstorms at 29. Mostly cloudy with light rain in Nairobi at 27. Accra's mostly sunny at 27. And Harare cloudy with a chance of showers at 28. Your quick recap of your top stories this hour. ANC condemns alleged rape murder threats against Ngobese Zuma. Libya's eastern-based parliament removes speaker amid growing discontent. Kenyan health workers demand protection after first Ebola death. And Senegal postpones start of school year following disruptive flooding. For more updates, follow us across all our social media platforms at One Africa Radio TV. And I will be back at 3:30 with your headlines.
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That was Childish Gambino. That one is titled I Crawl. To exactly 3:09. Good afternoon, Vietnam. This is the Wednesday installment of One Africa Drive right here on One Africa Radio TV with myself, Lilith, the infamous and baddest in hate city, the youngest man to league. I want to go to Uzomtolisombeni, and I am here. We are here to keep you company until 6 p.m. To get in touch with us, you know exactly what to do. 078-934-9311. Alternatively, you can find us across all our social media platforms. That is One Africa Radio TV. That's Facebook, Insta, TikTok, as well as X, using the hashtag One Africa Drive. We've got a jam-packed show coming up as per usual. Why? Because Jenk and Joel, we give you the absolute best in everything that we do. Now, with that being said, my friends, put on your dancing shoes, fasten your seat belts, and get ready for the 3 hours of your life. Here's Calvin Fellow with Everybody Wanna Be in Love. Good afternoon.

0: Tatohatsi and Java, that one is titled Amahem Hem. Before that, Calvin Follow with Everybody Wanna Be In Love, taking us to 20 minutes past 3. Good afternoon, if you've just tuned in. This is One Africa Drive with myself, Lilith. We are, and of course, Koketo with you until 6 p.m. All right, so let's get into a conversation that affects every single one of us, right? Whether you're voting for the first time, you've been voting for years, or you're still trying to understand the political landscape. Now, what we're asking is, how important is it for voters to understand what and who they are voting for? Because let's be honest, sometimes people vote because their family votes a certain way. Sometimes it's because their friends, they support a particular party. Sometimes it's the speech, maybe it's the catchy slogan, the social media, you know. And like, but the question is, should your vote go deeper than that? Because your vote isn't just a name you put on the ballot paper, right? Voting is one way citizens have a say in who represents them and what direction their communities and country should take. I mean, before voting, it can be useful to ask, what does the candidate and or party actually stand for? What they are their plans for jobs? What they are saying about education, youth opportunities, electricity, crime, housing, so on and so forth? And perhaps most importantly, do they promise to sound realistic, and is there evidence that can be delivered? So the question we're asking is, how important is it for voters to understand what they are voting for? 078-934-9311. You can also get in touch with us across our social media platforms.
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3: 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There has been a discovery of a very dangerous animal crossing the borders up to South Africa. If you're anywhere in the Gauteng province, please, you're advised to stay at home and be safe.

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1: The clock just hit 3:30. It is now time for your news headlines. Nairobi residents worried about Kenya's first Ebola death. Israelis mourn October 7 attacks as Palestinians in Gaza live in ruins of war. Senegal postpones start of school year following disruptive flooding, and Nigeria plane crash recovery operation faces difficulties. All these and more at 4 p.m.
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